0: Cancer outcomes for Aboriginal and Torres Strait Islanders. Indigenous people are more likely to be diagnosed with cancers that have a lower survival rate, including lung and liver cancer. Last year, there were 3,600 cases and 1,200 cancer-related deaths among Aboriginal and Torres Strait Islanders. The Institute says the cancer incidence rate of First Nations people has dropped from 342 cases per 100,000 people to 315. A new vaccine implant is looking to eliminate chlamydia among wild koala populations. Details and other stories after this.
1: The census is coming this August. 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Authorised by the Australian Bureau of Statistics, Canberra.
2: Program sponsor.
0: There's been promising results from a vaccine implant which has completely removed chlamydia from two wild koalas. The implant is the result of a QUT study at the Currumbin Wildlife Hospital that's been supported by the Worldwide Fund for Nature Australia. The implant is a new way to give a vaccine to wild koalas with the virus. QUT researcher Freya Russell has told the ABC, the vaccines have led to a 75% drop in koalas with chlamydia being taken to hospital at the Gold Coast.
3: Koalas that we can vaccinate, particularly with this implant, hopefully we can see larger reductions in chlamydial incidence across southeast Queensland, which in turn hopefully will help boost this threatened population.
0: The UN Shipping Agency has warned there's no legal bias for the US to impose a toll on ships travelling through the Strait of Hormuz. US President Donald Trump has announced plans to charge a 20% toll on ships using the trade route, arguing it's to cover the costs of being a guardian of the area. Middle East expert Aaron David Miller has told Channel 9, it's a hard sell for US officials who've been arguing Tehran can't use the strait as an ATM.
4: I think it reflects the confusion and frustration that the administration feels and the box that the president is in. I mean, the options are very bad here.
0: An alliance to stop ballistic missile strikes in Europe has been announced. 10 nations will use Ukraine's experience fighting Russia's full-scale invasion over the past 4 years. In a joint statement, the nations, which include Spain, France, Ukraine, and the UK, say ballistic missiles are becoming a growing threat that's become harder to stop. And now moving to today's weather forecast. Ribibi Broome, sunny and 32. Borley Perth, sunny and 21. Tarndunya, Adelaide, showers easing and 17. Finnan, Melbourne, showers and 16. For Nipaluna, Hobart, a shower or two at 11. Ngunnawal and the Gambri Country or Canberra is in for showers at 12 degrees. Gadigal Country, Sydney, 21 and sunny. For Mugajin, Brisbane, sunny and 23. For Gimoy, Cairns, mostly sunny and 27. For Garamella, Darwin, sunny and 32. For Mbantwa, Alice Springs, sunny and 18. And for Wyben, Thursday Island, a shower or two and 28 degrees. And that's been the latest from NIRS News.
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Okay, Mob. It's about, it's almost 7 minutes past six, past 8 o'clock now on our radio. It's Tuesday, July the 14th. Only one day to hump day. Happy Tuesday, everybody. Let's have a look at the weather, shall we? It's almost 7 degrees out there at the moment. Going to get all the way up to 21 degrees today here in Boorloo. It'll be sunny. Winds will be east to nor-easterly, 15 to 20 kilometres per hour to begin with. Becoming light in the late afternoon. And then becoming easterly, 15 to 20 kilometres per hour in the evening. The fire danger will be moderate, UV moderate as well. We'll get a minimum of 11 degrees tonight. And then back up to 24 degrees and sunny for hump day. 21 degrees and showers returning for Thursday. 21 and showers for Friday. 18 and showers for Saturday. 17 and showers for Sunday. 18 and possible showers for Monday. Let's have a quick look at the SMS line. See if there's anything there. Yes, we have. We do it one. Said morning, Mark. Doing well today. I've completed 69 laps around the sun. Have a great day. Sincerely, Murray. Murray, congratulations on your orbital achievements. I'm only 2 laps behind you. Let's see. I was going to play a song for you. Oh, there we go. There it is. I found it. Yes, Three Dog Night. Joy to the world. Happy orbit day, buddy.

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2: It's almost 18 minutes past 8 o'clock and I've got Declan from Main Mass Traffic online. Morning, Declan. What's happening out there?
3: Good morning, Mark. There's been a crash on Canning Highway heading eastbound at North Lake Road in Alfred Cove. The right lane is blocked there and traffic is quite slow on the approach, so please allow for a safe merge. The second crash, this one's on Roe Highway westbound at Carroll Avenue in Leeming. The vehicles are on the right verge in both directions. Traffic busy on approach there as well, so please proceed with caution. And then finally, a police incident. That's Tonkin Highway southbound at the exit to Airport Drive in Perth Airport. The left lane partially blocked. No major delays, but please exercise caution, drive safely, and that's the latest from Main Road.
2: 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Okay, you guys have a quick look at the SMS line. Hey, you've got about 10 minutes to get one in, so go for it, because there's room for yours. 0476 797601 is Kev Comedy, Thou Shalt Not Steal.

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0: 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Then only say yes please at 75 degrees. For even more tips, head to foodsafety.asn.au.
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2: 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The good, the bad, and the grumpy. A bit like this one. I'm so done with scammers. We want you to know, we're on it. Optus's scam technology has blocked over 800...

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2: 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The good, the bad, and the grumpy. 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
16: This is Air News Western Australia. I'm Lee Harrison. The Premier wants a thorough investigation into the death of a Perth man in a Balinese detention centre. 39-year-old Cameron Hughes was taken to the centre on Friday for allegedly breaching his visa conditions. Roger Cook says he understands Mr. Hughes died after a medical episode. Indonesian police have launched an investigation. In a statement, Mr. Hughes' family said they're working with relevant authorities to get a full picture of the circumstances surrounding his death. BHP has one last chance to reach a deal with unions before workers walk off the job later this week. Chelsea Bowden reports.
17: Pay negotiations between the mining giant and its workers have been ongoing since October. 8 bargaining meetings have so far failed to reach an agreement. BHP's latest offer included a 16% pay increase over 4 years and improved allowances. If today's 9th meeting doesn't end in a deal, members of the combined ports union have vowed to stop work for 8 hours on Thursday. The move would cost BHP tens of millions of dollars in revenue. The company says it remains committed to bargaining in good faith, but has called in the Fair Work Commission for help. Chelsea Bowden, Perth.
16: The RSPCA is offering free support to pet owners in Perth's northern suburbs following an increase in cruelty reports. There's been more than 100 reports of owners failing to keep their pets from suffering harm in the city of Wanneroo so far this year. That's almost double compared to this time last year. A community outreach day will be held on July 28, where pet owners can take advantage of free health checks, microchipping and flea and worm treatments. To Sport Now, Dockers defender Luke Ryan says the team expects to turn last Thursday's game around as they prepare to take on the Crows in Adelaide on Saturday. Ryan says they'll be addressing their 11 behinds in the first half against Sydney before they were able to turn it around.
18: Well, if we're getting that many scoring opportunities, we're going to be in every game. And we went in the half time pretty confident and we knew we were getting our game going, and then in the second half looked after itself, and we've just seen them. They were a bit flat, and we had a fair bit of energy, and we can just see it in our eyes. And we're like, yeah, we're going to run over them here. So it was good.
16: Big Bash on Christmas Eve is set to return. The fixture to be released this week will reportedly include a game between the Melbourne Renegades and Hobart Hurricanes at Melbourne's Junction Oval. And Spain and France have been put through their paces in the humid Texas heat ahead of tomorrow morning semi-final at the FIFA World Cup. This is Air News Western Australia.
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19: Yes, it certainly are. It's almost 27 minutes to 9 o'clock already. Tuesday, July the 14th. Happy Tuesday, everybody. If you're just tuning in, I hope your morning's going well.

0: Don't take it easy out there in the traffic. There's been a few accidents this morning already. And that's my last look at the text line for tomorrow. Let's see now. What shall I play? How about Hilltop Hoods, 1955?
1: If you're feeling low, then give it a go.
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1: Yeah, it's 19 and a half minutes to 9 o'clock and I've got Declan from Main Race Traffic on the line. Morning, Declan. What's happening out there?
2: Good morning, Mark. We've got a crash on Canning Highway heading eastbound at North Lake Road in Alfred Cove. The right lane is blocked there. Traffic also slow on the approach, so please allow for a safe merge. The second crash, this one's on Roe Highway westbound at Carroll Avenue in Leeming. It's been reduced to a single lane by incident response. Traffic heavy on the approach as a result, so please proceed with caution. And then finally, a breakdown on Mitchell Freeway southbound after Hudson Street in Osborne Park. The vehicle's in the left emergency lane. Traffic slow on approach, so please drive with caution. Drive safely, and that's the latest from Main Road.
1: Thank you, Declan. Okay, you guys, back to music time. Here's Fairground Attraction. Perfect.

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1: Yes, and it's that time of the day again. It's about 10 and a half minutes to 9 o'clock now on Noongar Radio, Tuesday, July the 14th. I hope your day is going well and it continues to do so. And if it hasn't been, I hope it improves a great deal. It's hump day tomorrow, something to look forward to. Have a great day. I'll be back tomorrow again at 6. The news is coming up very shortly. Here's Talking Heads. Take me to the river.

0: coffee sizzling at sundown. And the early morning wake-up calls. We're here for all of it. The good. And the not so good. Every single day. RAC. For the better.
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0: morning, Harrison Peterson here from NIRS News, coming to you from the lands of the Yuggera and Turrbal peoples. Indigenous people in Perth have told a parliamentary inquiry how the alleged act of terrorism on an Invasion Day rally has affected the community. The Federal Parliament Inquiry into Racism and Hatred is currently holding hearings there. The inquiry is being led by Labor Senator Jana Stewart. She told the ABC witnesses were as distressed by the attempted bombing of the rally.
1: It is very much still alive, lived feeling of fear from people here, and it's really important for people to for the community to hear that experience, and also to hear their views about the response from law enforcement on the day and after.
0: The rate of cancer cases and deaths is dropping across Indigenous communities. That's according to the Australian Institute of Health and Welfare. It's just completed a first-of-its-kind report into cancer outcomes for Aboriginal and Torres Strait Islanders. Indigenous people are more likely to be diagnosed with cancers that have a lower survival rate, including lung and liver cancer. Last year, there were 3,600 cases and 1,200 cancer-related deaths among Aboriginal and Torres Strait Islanders. The Institute says the cancer incidence rate of First Nations people has dropped from 342 cases per 100,000 people to 315. A new vaccine implant is looking to eliminate chlamydia among wild koala populations. Details and other stories after this.
2: The census is coming this August. 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
3: Program sponsor.
0: There's been promising results from a vaccine implant which has completely removed chlamydia from two wild koalas. The implant is the result of a QUT study at the Currumbin Wildlife Hospital that's been supported by the Worldwide Fund for Nature Australia. The implant is a new way to give a vaccine to wild koalas with the virus. QUT researcher Freya Russell has told the ABC the vaccines have led to a 75% drop in koalas with chlamydia being taken to hospital at the Gold Coast.
4: Koalas that we can vaccinate, particularly with this implant, hopefully we can see larger reductions in chlamydial incidence across southeast Queensland, which in turn hopefully will help boost this threatened population.
0: The UN Shipping Agency has warned there's no legal bias for the US to impose a toll on ships travelling through the Strait of Hormuz. US President Donald Trump has announced plans to charge a 20% toll on ships using the trade route, arguing it's to cover the costs of being a guardian of the area. Middle East expert Aaron David Miller has told Channel 9, it's a hard sell for US officials who've been arguing Tehran can't use the strait as an ATM.
5: I think it reflects the confusion and frustration that the administration feels and the box that the president is in. I mean, the options are very bad here.
0: An alliance to stop ballistic missile strikes in Europe has been announced. 10 nations will use Ukraine's experience fighting Russia's full-scale invasion over the past 4 years. In a joint statement, the nations, which include Spain, France, Ukraine, and the UK, say ballistic missiles are becoming a growing threat that's become harder to stop. And now moving to today's weather forecast. Rabibi Broome, sunny and 32. Borley Perth, sunny and 21. Tarndunya, Adelaide, showers easing and 17. For Nam, Melbourne, showers and 16. For Nipaluna, Hobart, a shower or two at 11. Ngunnawal and the Gambri Country or Canberra is in for showers at 12 degrees. Gadigal Country, Sydney, 21 and sunny. For Mugajin, Brisbane, sunny and 23. For Gimoy, Cairns, mostly sunny and 27. For Garamella, Darwin, sunny and 32. For Mbantwa, Alice Springs, sunny and 18. And for Wyben, Thursday Island, a shower or two and 28 degrees. And that's been the latest from NIRS News.
6: 14th of July, word for the day, Gadalangwana. The heart of man plans his way, but the Lord establishes his steps. Proverbs 16:9 ESV. dear friends and family, Solomon would not leave his plans to fate, but trust in the Lord and pray, work and wait. Christ did not flee, nor fear, nor get irate, but prayed God's will to walk Calvary Gate. If dreams and visions begin to frustrate, ask Jesus the way and wisdom that's great. Hallelujah, Yangonula Badia.
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0: to Fleur on the line. Fleur, good morning. How are you?
1: I'm really well, Trevor, and good morning to you. Thank you so much for inviting me onto your program. I'm thrilled to be able to reach your audience.
0: Thank you very much, and thank you for coming to the program. So, first of all, we're talking about you are the chair of the Queensland Law Reform Commission. We talk about Queensland Law Reform Commission? Who are you guys? What do you do?
1: Okay. Great, I'll start there. The Queensland Law Reform Commission is a statutory body. We've got an Act of Parliament that created us more than 50 years ago now.
0: Yes.
1: And the Commission itself is a group of people drawn from the courts, the legal profession, and universities. So mm-hmm. we're all

0: Okay.
1: We're an independent body that advises government on reforms to the law. Whilst we would like to be able to just decide what we want to reform, we can't. Our job is to advise government on the topics it wants to be advised about. So the Attorney General...
2: Tail wagging a dog, I'm thinking.
1: Sorry?
2: His tail wagging a dog, I'm thinking.
1: Well, you know, I guess what the... I think the reason is that, you know, the government says, well, you know, we know there's a problem in this area of law. We need somebody to have a look at it. So we'll ask the Law Reform Commission
2: to do the research.
1: A really deep dive, yeah.
2: Okay, fantastic. So you just recently visited Cairns, 22nd, 24, 25 June, and also went out to Yarrabah, 23rd June. So consultation, engagement with people. Tell us the process and the engagement and what came of it and what do you do with the information?
1: Okay, all right. Lots of questions in there. I'll start with why we do consultation.
2: Mm.
1: Consultation is basically it's at the heart of what we do, because if we're asked to advise on reforming the law, we really have to understand not just the law as it's written, but the law as it applies and how people experience the law and what the problems are with that. Because you have to know that before you can, come up with ideas for improving the law.
2: Improving or changing the law.
1: Changing, yep. Absolutely. Yep. And,
2: So there's a consultation, and who are you consulting with? Are you talking to families? Are you talking to organisations? Are you talking to people who've been through the court system? Tell us that process, please.
1: Well, really, all of those.
2: Mm.
1: And we're very committed to improving our communication, that is the Commission's communication, with First Nations communities. And we've got a reference group of Aboriginal and Torres Strait Islander people who advise us and are helping us to improve our processes.
2: Yes.
1: We always come in through organisations because we think that's the best way to sort of reach into a community. But what we find is whenever we go and meet with a group, they will identify someone else we should talk to.
2: Mm-hmm.
1: And so our network grows every time we visit a town and talk to community. Our network grows. And for this review, we have spoken to Aboriginal organisations in Cairns, in Roma, in Charleville, in Mount Isa, in Townsville, in Bundaberg, and in Rockhampton, as well as in Brisbane. And we haven't finished yet. So,
2: Well, a big footprint, aren't we? Talking about a big footprint, aren't we?
1: Oh, absolutely, absolutely. And look, our purpose in this evidence law review is to talk to people about their experiences and their expectations and hopes for the way evidence law works. And, I mean, there are two things that I'd really like to mention. One is, in Queensland, we don't have any specific provision in our law that makes it easy for Aboriginal people and Torres Strait Islander people to give evidence about traditional laws and customs. So that's one topic we're interested in.
2: Yep.
1: But the other topic is, look, giving evidence is a really difficult process.
2: Mm.
1: So we're looking at what can be done to make sure that our law ensures that people have a fair opportunity to tell their story in a
2: court
1: case.
2: Exactly. Yeah. Yes. All right, fantastic. So how often do you visit? How often do you get out and about and do this? I mean, that would be your main vehicle, wouldn't it?
1: Oh, absolutely. Mm. Absolutely. For some of our conversations where we've looked back and we're talking to people that we talked to 6 months ago or a year ago in different reviews. So we tend to have one or two reviews on the go at any one time, and we tend to travel regionally. We're very committed to regional and remote community visits.
2: Yes.
1: And we tend to do that at least once a year if we've got two reviews going, it might be twice a year.
2: All right.
1: But we always

0: we always keep anyone we talk to, we keep them informed by, you know, using email usually.
1: Of course.
0: Just so that you can see, well, what have we done with the information that we've been provided with, the ideas that you've shared with us? What have we made of that? What have we
1: recommended? It's not about just ticking the boxes, Flo. There's got to be meat on the bone. There's got to be action thereafter with the information that's received.
0: Absolutely, absolutely. And we're committed to that as far as our power extends. And I suppose it is worth noting that, again, I would love to have the power to reform the law, but all we can do is advise on law reform. So we will make, we provide the Attorney General, at the end of our review, we provide the Attorney General with our report, with recommendations and with the evidence that we based our recommendations on, which includes all of these conversations that we're having.
1: Okay.
0: But then it's for the government. It's got to... It's got to act on it.
1: Yes.
0: And but by keeping people informed about our work, we're hoping that you know, there's an awareness in the community about what we've recommended, and those who want to support that, or on the other side, those who want to argue against it.
1: Sure. Either way, exactly.
0: They've got the opportunity to do that and to take their views directly to government and argue for or against.
1: And when you've got your team on the ground doing the consultation as such, especially with our mob, do you have First Nation staff members, a part of your team, having those conversations?
0: Unfortunately, at the moment, we do not have First Nations staff members. We do have a First Nations commissioner, Avelina Tarago, who is is a barrister, and she's a Wakamudla woman, and so she is often involved in consultation. When she's available to travel with us. The other thing that we do is we work through the First Nations Justice Office, who are really so helpful to us in advising us about who to communicate with or how to do outreach.
1: Good.
0: So it's something that we, you know, we work on. But at the moment, we do not have an Indigenous person.
1: Is there a vision for that to happen, Fleur?
0: Sorry?
1: Is there a vision? Is there a vision for that to happen, to have First Nation crew on board? Yes.
0: Yeah, absolutely.
1: Thank you. All right.
0: It's a question for, though, that rests with government, because whilst the commission is an independent body, the secretariat, that's where the staff are, they are part of the Department of Justice.
1: Okay.
0: And therefore it's a matter for Queensland government. But we, you know, internally, the recruitment, we'll certainly, look very favourably on, because this is an area of expertise that we wish to enhance and develop.
1: Fantastic. Fleur, look, thank you very much for the yarn. Very important work that you're doing, engaging, that's what it's all about, and making operations stronger in regard to the law and legalities, in regard to dealing with our people. But thank you for your yarn, and big shout-out, Queensland Law Reform Commission. Keep doing what you're doing, and look, we'll talk soon, Fleur. Thank you very much.
0: That's great, Trevor. And thank you for this opportunity, because this sort of, you know, this sort of conversation brings us to the attention of, you know, a much wider community than we can reach. And I just urge anyone who's got an interest in the work that we do, go and have a look at our website. You know, we're happy to talk anytime.
1: Lovely. Thank you. You take care, and we'll talk soon, Fleur.
0: Okay. Thanks a lot, Trevor.
1: Bye-bye. Beautiful yarn there, Fleur. Her name is Fleur Kingham, the Chair of Queensland Law Reform Commission, and just recently visited Cairns and Yarraba and having consultation with our mob on the ground. But you can check out their website, QLRC Communications, with the S on N, all one word, at justice.qld.gov.au, or you can call them 07 07 3564 7777. Number again, 07 3564 7777, and that's the Queensland Law Reform Commission, QLRC. There it is. Have you seen Jan Armstrong here on your daily program, National Talk Black, 1 hour program live at the First Nation Radio Station here in Cairns on your Yidinji Country, BBM Bumblebee Media, 98.7 FM, and go across the nation thanks to NERS, National Radio Service. 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Yes, very good morning, you daily mob. 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It is I, Trevor Tim, 20 Trevor Murray from Macquarie. I come to you live from First Nation Radio Station here in Cairns on Yidinji Country. That's BBM Bumblebee Media, 98.7 FM. And we go across the nation thanks to NERS, National Radio Service. Have you seen Jan Armstrong? Now, FNE, that's First Nations Economics, a partnership with IBA to build financial foundation for First Nations women and First Nations economics, FNE and Indigenous Business Australia, IBA partner to launch a new national financial foundation for business program to support First Nations women in building confidence in the business financial basics that underpin economic participation. We're going to catch up yarn now with Daily Sister Elaine Jolliffe. She's the First Nation Economics Partnership and Public Relations Manager. On the line, Elaine, good morning. How are you?
2: Yeah, wonderful, Trevor. Thank you for having me.
1: Thank you very much for coming to the program. Before we start, sister, can you let the mob know who your mob, where you're from, please?
2: I was born in Cairns.
1: Yes.
2: Got strong connections throughout the Cape.
1: Good.
2: But currently residing in cold Melbourne.
1: Cold Melbourne. All right, fantastic. How long you've worn the hat there for FNE, Partnership and Public Relations?
2: So I've been with FNE for about 2 years now, but we are a brand new emerging business.
1: Okay.
2: And yeah, so it's really, really great to for you to have us on today.
1: Oh, fantastic. So tell us about your business, please.
2: Okay, so First Nations Economics,
1: yes,
2: is
1: please,
2: an Aboriginal-led charity but that's dedicated to walking alongside mob to achieve... sorry, I'll start that again.
1: Yeah, yeah.
2: This is pre-recorded, yeah.
1: Thank you, yeah,
2: First
1: go
2: Nations
1: ahead.
2: First Nations Economics is an Aboriginal-led charity that's dedicated to walking alongside mob to achieve their self-determined prosperity. So we're management consultants. Mm. Now that's just a big word for, you know, we do everything the big four, the KPMGs and the Deloittes do.
1: Yes.
2: But we're Aboriginal-led and Aboriginal-owned. We reinvest all of the profits that we do make into our social programs, but we also partner with corporates like in IBA,
1: yes,
2: to deliver social programs to in our communities.
1: Fantastic. So we're talking about supporting women in business?
2: Yes, that's right. So
1: any business, any industry, Elaine?
2: Any business, any industry.
1: Yep.
2: We've done a lot of work with communities around the country and they've told us that they, you know, our women need practical, place-based solutions and information. So that's what we work together with IBA to be able to develop and roll out around the country.
1: Fantastic. And you're talking about a partnership with IBA as well. So we're talking about loan opportunities for women to start their business?
2: So what this particular workshop, the Financial Foundations for Business,
1: mm-hmm,
2: will give our women the practical tools that they need to know,
1: yes,
2: before they step into business. If they've got an idea,
1: yep,
2: it'll just run through the basic financial information. So things like, what is an ABN? Do I need GST?
1: Mm.
2: You know,
1: yes,
2: what do
1: yes
2: I need to learn about and understand to see how my money moves through a business? So that's the key information that,
1: good,
2: you know, we'll be passing on to our sisters and, you know, arming them with the tools.
1: Yes.
2: Now, obviously, IBA will be there, so, you know, women that come along can talk to them about business loans and grants that IBA offer. But, you know, we're trying to provide, you know, our women with all the information so they can make an informed decision,
1: sure,
2: about if they want to jump into business.
1: All right, fantastic. And let's talk about some of the business that you've engaged with and what industries.
2: So we've worked with a number of businesses throughout all industries.
1: Good.
2: So it doesn't matter, you know, where your idea is, you could want to look at catering. You might want to run workshops. Mm. You might, you know, be an artist. We're encouraging, you know, women from all industries.
1: Yep.
2: If you've got an idea, come along, because it's all relevant when you're starting a business.
1: Exactly. So when you say come

0: along. So you like do workshop or conferences? Is that the case?
1: Yes.
0: Yep. Yep.
1: That's right. So we've got our first workshop in Townsville. I know it's not Cairns, but
0: south of
1: Cairns,
0: down the road.
1: Yep, down the
0: road, exactly.
1: Yeah. Happening on the 14th of June.
0: Okay.
1: Sorry, 14th
0: July.
1: Sorry, our first workshop is in Townsville on the 14th of July.
0: Okay, lovely.
1: But we will be rolling them out throughout the country. So,
0: beautiful.
1: You know, all the information is on our website. And I'm looking forward to coming home very, very soon to roll one out.
0: In country. That's right, exactly. And so you got a website there? How do people get in touch with you guys?
1: Yeah, we sure do. So all the our information about, you know, the work that we do, plus our social programs, is on all the www.firstnationseconomics.com.
0: Mm-hmm.
1: Go to a tab called Strong Women, and
0: good.
1: All that information and how we can help our sisters is on that website.
0: Beautiful. Because girls can do anything. Hey, Elaine.
1: Absolutely.
0: Yeah,
1: look
0: I
1: up,
0: heard go. You. Go hard. All right, my sister, good yarn with you. Congratulations. Big shout to FNE, First Nation Economics, and also IBA. A great opportunity for our deadly sisters out there to get in business or go along to have a vision to be in business. Look, fantastic, Lane. Thank you for your yarn. You stay warm, and we'll talk soon, sis.
1: Amazing. Thank you.
0: Bye-bye.
1: Bye.
0: A beautiful yarn there. That's Elaine Joffel, First Nation Economics, FNE, partnership with Public Relations Manager, and they're talking about the partnership with IBA, Indigenous Business Association, Indigenous Business Australia, that is, and Financial Foundation for First Nations Women in Business. Opportunity there. We are students for life, are we not? Get educated, get more information. Knowledge is power. In actual fact, knowledge is potential power. You still got to do something with that knowledge. No good going to university and been 15 years in university and got 6 degrees. Well, which way? Professional student? Are you going to do anything with that information? Be active with the information, is what I'm saying to Delhi. Keep smiling and have your say here on your Delhi program. You know it, National Talk Black. Yes, very good morning, you Daily Mob. Welcome back to your daily program, National Talk Black. It is I, Trevor Tim, Trendy Trev, Murray from the Curry. I come to you live from First Nation Radio Station here in Cairns on Yidinji Country, BBM Bumrabit Media, 98.7 FM, and we go across the nation, thanks to NERS, National News Radio Service. Have your saying yarn up strong, and all ears here for your daily yarn. All right, Queensland Indigenous Business Network takes on Queensland Small Business Expo. We're going to catch up a yarn now with the CEO of Quibin acronym, Queensland Indigenous Business Network. That's Paul Graham. Paul Graham's on the line. Paul, good morning, brother. How are you?
2: Good, thank you.
0: Fantastic, brother. Before we start, can you let the mob know who your mob? Where are you from, bro?
2: My mob is Gungalita,
0: yes.
2: Which is up around the Burketown Gold Country.
0: Yes.
2: So, yeah, that's my grandmother who's lives in Miles, Rachel comes in. Still walking the planet, and that's where our connection comes from.
0: Beautiful connection. Likewise, brother, so we are connected, brother, joined at the hips. And that means, brother, you cuss family, you can take me to lunch, brother. I'll text you my bank details now, bro.
2: I'll remember that next time in Cairns.
0: Yeah, that's right, exactly. Brother, good to have you on the line. So let's talk about Quibin. Quibin is a business network. You're CEO. How long have you been CEO of this fantastic organization?
2: I am a newbie to the role. Trevor, I've been in the role since the 15th of April, so probably just on 8 weeks.
0: Just new. So what did you do before?
2: I'm a chartered accountant by profession.
0: Okay.
2: I've worked working with businesses, improving processes, restructuring businesses, operating businesses over the years.
0: Yes.
2: Wide and varied, but really looking forward to what we're doing here now in Quibin.
0: Beautiful. Let's talk about Quibin. So Queensland Indigenous Business Network. So anybody, any black person out there in business, no matter what industry, they can become a member of Quibin. Is that how it works?
2: Absolutely. There's a couple of requirements. We have a verification process to become a member, and there's two memberships that we have at present. One is for a corporate. You've got to be 51% owned, operated and managed by an Indigenous owner.
0: Okay, yep. Indigenous led.
2: That's business led.
0: Yep.
2: And the other one is we call it a family membership, where we have a husband and wife, which is 50% Indigenous owned.
0: Yep.
2: and the other 50 not. We decided that it wasn't wise for us to be involved in someone trying to work out who gets the extra 1%.
0: Don't go there, brother. Don't go there.
2: No, we left that one alone, and we said that we'd call that a family membership.
0: Beautiful, fantastic. So you guys create conferences or seminars. Is that how you're working regarding introducing your product and bringing people to the table so we can see who's at the table and possibility of joint venture things could happen?
2: Well, there's a number of things we do, and one of the parts of being a Quinman member is actually we're here to help build capabilities and capacity.
0: Yes.
2: So one of the things we talk to members is we're not here to advocate that because you're in business, you have a right to a particular contract.
0: Yep.
2: It's more about building that capability so that your services are just as good as any other services from other companies, whether indigenous or non-indigenous in their sector.
0: Yes.
2: The fact that you're indigenous will give you opportunities over and above. So if you're competing on service, you should be winning work.
0: Yep.
2: And then indigenous gives you other opportunities as well. So very, very

0: But because you're an Indigenous business, you have a right to a particular contract.
1: So yep.
0: It's more about building that capability so that your services are just as good as any other services from other companies, whether Indigenous or non-Indigenous in their sector.
1: Yes.
0: The fact that you're Indigenous will give you opportunities over and above. So if you're competing on service, you should be winning work.
1: Yep.
0: And then Indigenous just gives you other opportunities as well. So very, very passionate about building capability and capacity within our
1: good,
0: business.
1: Good, good. So how does a business, a company, become a member?
0: So they have an expression of interest. So if you go to our website, you can log on, connect there, log on the expression of interest tab,
1: yep.
0: And you can fill that in. And once you fill that in, we'll have one of our lovely staff there to talk about the requirements of becoming a equipment member.
1: Mm-hmm.
0: And then from there, the application form will go out.
1: Good.
0: Complete the application form, talk about, you know, your connection, and provide certain details, because one of the things where equipment has come from is our members, and through consultation with community and Indigenous businesses, is that we want to make sure that we have true Indigenous businesses
1: yes.
0: in our membership. So, and then the journey starts, and then the application goes up to our board, and once they accept it, you become a equipment member.
1: So become a member, then you have opportunity to network with other businesses. Is there opportunity as well to engage or talk to non-Indigenous businesses having joint ventures, or if not, procurement for different government contracts, for example? Does that happen, Paul?
0: Yeah, absolutely. So procurement is probably the main thing at the moment, but it's helping them provide services, support services to help build their businesses from a capability side. But what we also do is have corporate members, which we're about to announce in the next couple of weeks.
1: Good.
0: And we have a number of them, and they are very keen to, when you become a member of Quiven, you also go on to our Indigenous Business Gateway.
1: Yes.
0: And that has access to, the state government departments have access to this database.
1: Yes.
0: And our corporate members. So they can see where the types of businesses or what sectors our members are in, and where are they located. And one of the things I'm getting out of our corporate members is they really want to make sure that they're engaging with true Indigenous businesses in the right, in their region.
1: Good.
0: Because the money is going back into the community.
1: Yeah, it's fantastic.
0: It's a strong message that's coming from all our corporate members, which is very exciting because, as you know, Trevor, the queue in Quiven for Queensland, and we're very active in making sure that the head office is in southeast Queensland. We're out there trying to make sure that we have a good representation across Queensland. So I'm in Townsville, hopefully next week, Cairns the week after, and then Mount Isa the week after that. We're out there trying to make sure we've got that good, true representation of Queensland Indigenous businesses.
1: Yeah, fantastic. It's a great platform, so to speak, and gives our mob an opportunity to be at the table when we're talking about business opportunities or contracts and what have you, but also like government projects, for example. An Indigenous business now can be in a position of putting a tender in for that different contract. Yep.
0: Absolutely. And where they put tenders in and it may not succeed is trying to learn from that
1: of course.
0: Tender
1: yes.
0: and try and keep getting better. But we're also working closely on projects and trying to be in front of the project so that these contractors know what Indigenous businesses are out there in that region rather than trying to find them themselves. So we're very proactive at trying to link contractors with our members. It helps them on the
1: journey. Yeah, and look, because you're Indigenous, you're not doing like a tick in a box, so to speak, and being in procurement and having a business opportunity, but that Indigenous business becomes professional in their sense in what they deliver, their products and services, that they are professionals, they just happen to be Indigenous, but there's opportunities for business relationships further down the track for even a day.
0: Absolutely, and what I say to Indigenous businesses too is don't try and do too much really. Try and get that one contract and do it really well.
1: Yep.
0: And stick your lane of what you're good at. Once you get that one right, then it's the next one and the next one.
1: Exactly.
0: And you get a few over and then all of a sudden these contractors, what else can you do? And you can build from there.
1: And next one is, stand back, wait your turn, please. People knocking your doors, left, right and centre.
0: Absolutely.
1: Beautiful. Hey, Paul, good yarn with you. Fantastic. And big shout out to your deadly team, Quiven.

0: hope you'll see you up here in Cairns soon. You're going to Townsville. But look, all the best, Paul. Thank you for the keep in touch, and let's push the network and the website. What is it, my friend?
1: www.quibin.com.au.
0: Paul, you keep smiling. We'll talk soon, Cuss.
1: Thanks,
0: bye. Bye-bye. Beautiful yarn there. Paul Graham, his name is, CEO of Quibin, Queensland Digital Business Network. Do check it out. All the W's, .quibn.com.au. Do check it out. And if you're an Indigenous person in business, you need to be a member. If you're looking at getting in business, give them a call anyway. Open opportunity. There it is. Have your say in Yarn Up Strong. 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Yarn Up Strong here on your daily program, National Talk Black. Yes, very good morning, you daily mob. 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It is I, Trevor Tim, Trinity Trev, Murray from the Curry. I come to you live from First Nation Radio Station here in Cairns on your Yidinji country, BBM Bummerbip Media, 98.7 FM, and we go across the nation, thanks to NERS, National Digital Radio Service. Have your say in Yarn Up Strong. Now, 1 in 10 babies develop food allergies. New app helps parents put prevention advice into practice. And the National Allergy Council, a partnership between Australia Society of Clinical Immunology and Allergy, ASIA, that is ASCIA acronym, and allergy. We're going to talk and have a yarn with Dr. Sandra Vale and the CEO of National Allergy Council on the line. Dr. Sandra, good morning. How are you?
2: Good morning. Thank you for having me.
0: Thank you very much for coming to the program. Look, we have a new app, helps parents and put prevention advice into practice. 1 in 10 babies develop food allergies. First, let's talk about the allergies, and then we'll talk about the app. Can you enlighten us, please, Dr. Sandra?
2: Yeah, so in Australia, we have seen an increase in all allergies, and we now have more than 8 million people in Australia with some form of allergic disease. We are kind of known as the allergy capital of the world.
0: It's not a trophy we want, hey?
2: With a food allergy, yeah.
0: Not a trophy we want, do we?
2: Pardon?
0: Not a trophy we want, as in we head up the country with the most allergies.
2: Yes, we certainly do. Yeah. And, and we've been, you know, there's been lots of research internationally and in Australia about how we can prevent food allergies in particular. And the most recent advice from ASCIA, as the peak medical body for allergies in Australia, is that we should be offering the common food allergens soon after a baby has started eating solid foods.
0: And let's talk about allergies for layman's term. What is an allergy? Is it a cough? Is it hives? Is it sneezing? What does it form?
2: So it depends on the type of allergy that a person has.
0: Mm-hmm.
2: So, for example, if you have allergic rhinitis, which is commonly known as hay fever, then you can get a runny nose, a blocked nose, you can get watery, itchy eyes, and you can just feel generally terrible. Mm. A bit like if you've got a cold, I guess.
0: Sure.
2: If your immune system reacting to an allergy, and there can be different causes of allergic rhinitis.
0: Mm.
2: If someone has a food allergy, they may have hives or swelling of their face. They can have a severe reaction, which we call anaphylaxis, where it can affect their heart or their lungs and their breathing. And that's a medical emergency. And so a lot of people who have food allergies are at risk of anaphylaxis. So we want to try and prevent those allergies where we can.
0: Okay. An allergy is, when we a person would eat a certain food, then they're allergic, got allergy from that particular food. Do you sort of find it as you go along, as you live life and as you try things, when you go to consume things, is that the case?
2: Yes, in most cases, people would find out that they're allergic to something by having a reaction.
0: Mm.
2: Sometimes people who have an allergy to something else, for example, might see their doctor or an allergy specialist, and they may do some

0: testing that would identify, you know, something that they're allergic to that they weren't aware of. Mm-hmm. But usually people will only see a specialist if they already have some form of allergic condition or they're suspected to have an allergic condition. But when it comes to feeding babies, usually it's from offering that food to the baby and then watching to see if they have an allergic reaction. The good news is that if we get these foods in soon after babies are ready to start eating, then we can actually help prevent it.
1: Beautiful. Let's talk about this new app that's come out, please, Dr. Sandra.
0: Yeah, so we've developed what is the Food Follower app. It's an online app, so it doesn't need to be downloaded. And the idea of the app is that it provides parents with the practical information and support that they need to be able to introduce the common food allergens and provide information in a way that is appropriate for the baby's feeding development. So, you know, as babies learn to start eating, we generally offer them pureed foods and then progress through the different textures.
1: Yes.
0: And so this app will provide parents with information, recipes, food ideas about how to offer the common food allergens with those different textures in mind.
1: So as they travel through life, then they know what they're allergic to. So as we get older and we're dining out, so to speak, we ask, of course, making sure those foods are not in the on the menu, so to speak. That would be the case, wouldn't it?
0: Well, that's right. So if a child or a person has a food allergy, then they need to avoid that food. And so it would be important that if they were eating out that they would tell the wait staff or talk to the chef and explain that they have that food allergy. This app is related only to feeding babies and tracking those foods that the parents have introduced in terms of the common food allergens and keeping them in the diet once introduced, because it's really important that once it's offered that you continue to offer it at least once a week.
1: So, Dr. Sandra, here we are, 21st century, 2026. Thank you very much for technology. We have a new app, help parents and put prevention advice into practice. Fantastic.
0: Thank you so much. And really
1: thank
0: appreciate
1: you.
0: It.
1: Thank you, Dr. Sandra. You take care. All the best, and we'll yarn soon.
0: Thank you so much. Bye-bye.
1: Bye-bye. Beautiful yarn there. Dr. Sandra Vale, National Allergy Council CEO, and talking about a new app that helps parents and put prevention advice to practice. Research shows introducing foods such as peanut and well-cooked egg soon after a baby has started eating solid foods can help reduce the chance of them developing a food allergy to these foods. Look, fantastic work, and thank you, technology. This is your daily program, National Talk Black. Have you saying yarn up strong? Daily number here, 1-800-422-416. Call the number. Yarn is yours truly, Trevor Tim, Trendy Trev, Murray from the Curry. 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Have you saying yarn up strong? National Talk Black. Yes, very good morning, you daily mob. Welcome back to your daily program, National Talk Black. It is I, Trevor Tim, Trendy Trev, Murray from the Curry. I come to you live from First Station Radio Station here in Cairns on Yidinji Country. That's BBM Bumblebee Media, 98.7 FM. And we go across the nation thanks to NERS, National Digital Radio Service. Have you saying yarn up strong? Speaking of Murray from the Curry, I'm going to talk to your deadly sister, Glenys Payton, Nee Hill, Nee Taylor. And her mother was a Hill. And we're talking Phyllis Hill. Daughter of Phyllis Hill is Glenys Payton, and talk about her beautiful book, My Mob, a memoir written by Phyllis Hill. And look, talking about First Nation people, all the way connection from Winton, Boulia, Hewenden, Julia Creek, Cloncurry, hence the Murray from the Curry, Mount Isa, Djara, Camerwell, including the Aboriginal Chinese families of the Gulf region. And as we know, their family, Tim family, five generation, Tim Zifu, Chinese connection as well. So with that, Glenys on the line. Glenys, good morning. How are you?
2: Good morning, Trevor. Very good, thank you.
1: Thank you. Thank you for coming to the program. Before we start, my sister, can you let the mob know who your mob, where you're from, please?
2: Right. Well, Phyllis, my mother, her mob...

0: Urundale, which is near Julia Creek, northwest Queensland. That's her mother's side. On her father, mum's side, her mother's side is Ngawun Chinese,
1: yes.
0: And that's from Julia Creek. Her father's side is Urundale Chinese, and that's Torrens Creek, Huandon, northwest Queensland again.
1: Yes.
0: And my father, his name is Don Taylor Kalkadoon from Mount Isa.
1: Mount Isa, beautiful. And speaking of mum, her book, My Mob, is called A Memory Written by Phyllis. So tell us about this fantastic book. And I did pick up the book. I bought the book. And beautiful stories, photos of my grandparents, my father and my family. And look, goosebumps. We all got a story to tell, have we not, Glenys?
0: We certainly do, and mum certainly has told her story in her memoir called My Mob. Mm. So it's basically about herself, her parents, Albert and Fanny Hill.
1: Yep.
0: They were born in the late 1800s. Their children, who are many, their descendants, who are many, and extended family and connections. The book also covers the search for mum's father's Chinese father's ancestral village in China, and the discovery of a lineage that goes back to the Han Dynasty of ancient China.
1: Yes.
0: My Mob also celebrates the achievements of Albert and Fanny's many descendants, and people have successfully contributed to Australian society in the arts, community service, education, defence, health, law, pastoral and mining industry, public service and sports. Now, just to mention a couple of well-known people who are descendants of Albert and Fanny Hill, people probably recognise the name Scott Prince, former league player.
1: Broncos, state of origin, Cowboys.
0: Mount Isa based as well. Cairns-based descendants include my sister Sandy Taylor.
1: Yes.
0: Our cousin Eric Corrigan, Davina Lucas, who's a practising lawyer in Cairns, and Samantha Stenner, and the boxer, Riley Allen.
1: So connections everywhere, and all different industries, and stems from the tree, so to speak.
0: Sure does, yeah. Because it's a big family. Albert and Fanny had several children, and their children had big families.
1: And the story, My Mob, the book written by your beautiful mother, Phyllis Hill, through her eyes and through her connections of family and how we all intertwine, and the connection of a mob, First Nation people, but also connection with the Chinese as well, when we talk about a gold rush, when we talk about railway lines and a lot of Chinese coming to Australia, the big island, Australia, and then mingling with the Aboriginals, and then we're talking about interracial relationships and marriage and kids, and here we stand today, 2026, sister.
0: I know, it's amazing. The Chinese certainly got around, put it that way.
1: Yeah, thank you, beautiful. And so with this the book, the story, mum was telling you about writing this book. Was there communication with her children?
0: What happened, well, COVID of course came along.
1: Thank you.
0: And and normally in winter time, my husband and I travel from New Zealand to where mum lives in Gympie, and that's sort of part of our winter break.
1: Okay.
0: But COVID, of course, stopped our travel, and so we had to do something. So mum, and then also one of mum's, well, the last of mum's brothers passed away, so she was actually the last of her family.
1: Okay.
0: And I said to her, I've been a genealogist for many years, mum for about 30-something odd years, had been researching when she lived in Brisbane, going to the State Library, and she had all this scraps of paper and, of course, all the information ahead, and one day I just sort of said to her, planted a seed. I said, look, do you realise you are the last man standing, so to speak? Wouldn't it be great if you wrote your story?
1: And
0: she went, but no one would be interested in that. And then COVID came along, and I said, well, you know, we could do all this because we can't travel. And we should just, I just put the phone on speaker and I'd just type away. She'd talk away and type away. And then I'd go back and just edit, and then I'd add back up the information with factual or historical information.
1: The research started, and, but there was information there at the table. Yes, exactly.
0: And, you know, that old girl, her memory was pretty good. Everything that she said was correct. You know, and that, well, that was good. And I learnt quite a lot as well. She learnt a little bit. But that was just those family connections. She would just rattle off names. You know, and say, well, this is who.

0: that one belongs to, and yep. You know, that one belongs to that one, and you know, all that kind of thing.
1: And it helped, so it helped you with your jigsaw puzzle regarding putting the picture together too.
0: Well, it sort of did, because I mean, but mind you, I'm also been into family history for a number of years, okay. as well, because your grandfather, when we were kids, growing up in Cloncurry, we'd go for these walks down to visit his mother, old Annie, down at the copper mine, and as we walked past everyone's house, Uncle Viv would say, now that's who lives in that house, and that's who they're related to, and that's that, and I'd just soak all this stuff up.
1: Join the dots. So it looks so beautiful. So the book is out, and you would find people stemming from Mount Isa, Cloncurry, Winton, Bulyer, what have you. There would be some sort of connection regarding the information in the book in regard to that individual, I would say, you know. Like I said, 6 degrees of separation, but with blackfellas, there's only two. There's a connection there somewhere, you know. So it's powerful, and it brings back memories, and it helps paint the picture as well. Thanks to colonisation, we've lost a lot of our connections, haven't we?
0: Certainly have, and that's one thing that Mum wanted to put in the book as well, because it's sort of glossed over that whole colonial settlement, the brutality, the oppression, the removals, the what they call them, dispersals, which was actually killing, murdering of our people.
1: Yep.
0: You know, it's all glossed over, and unfortunately it's not really taught at school. So Mum thought, well, it's my story, I can write about
1: exactly,
0: it.
1: So exactly, has. My life, my
0: and
1: story.
0: And she's written it from, you know, from a black woman's perspective.
1: Yep.
0: And how it impacted her family.
1: Yep, so true.
0: I think that was important for her to say that.
1: And we're talking truth-telling. Here we have the Premier of Queensland at the moment that has ditched truth-telling. But like I said, Australia, Queensland has got a history, good or bad, black or white, but the history is history. Mm. And let it be told. Let it be told.
0: Yes.
1: So the book is out and available. Now people can purchase. Worth a read. And if you've got connection anywhere, whether you worked out at Hughenden, cattle or what have you, there's probably stories of connection with people you know. So it's worth a read, isn't it?
0: Certainly is, especially if you have a love for outback Queensland, working on stations, because so many of these family members worked as stockmen. They became, some of them, champion radio riders.
1: Yes.
0: You know, it's just that whole... And most of Mum's family really didn't move very far from northwest Queensland.
1: So powerful. Hey, good sharing with you, my sister. Thank you very much. Now, you're based in New Zealand, and you're on your boat where you live, you and hubby. It'd be cold down there at the moment, my sister.
0: Well, it is, but the sun's shining today.
1: Well, that's good. Will you enjoy that sunshine? Yes. Thank you for the yarn, Phyllis. Glenys, sorry, my sister, your beautiful mother, Phyllis. Phyllis Hill, written a memoir of the book called My Mob. And Glenys, thank you for your yarn, and a big shout out to you and hubby there.
0: Thank you, Trevor.
1: You take care. Bye-bye.
0: Bye-bye. Bye-bye.
1: Beautiful yarn there. That's Glenys Payton, her name is, daughter of Phyllis Hill. And Phyllis Hill is the author, a memoir written called The Mob. My Mob, actually. It's called My Mob. So do check it out. Google it, My Mob. Get the story. If you worked or lived around Winton, Bulyer, Hughenden, Julia Creek, Cloncurry, Manizer, Djara, Camarwheel, and also including Aboriginal Chinese families of the Gulf region. So if you've got connections that way, or worked or lived, or you have family that way, worth a read. 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National Talk Black. Yes, very good morning, you daily mob. 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It is I, Trevor Tim, 20, Trevor Murray from the Curry. I come to you live from First Nation Radio Station here in Cairns on Yidinji Country. That's BBM Bumrabrip Media, 98.7 FM. And we go across the nation thanks to NERS, National Digital Radio Service. Have your say and yarn up strong. Now, Nullawan, we live, we remain. Leanne Tobin here and now on Darug land. Prentice Regional Gallery is proud to present Nullawan, We Live, We Remain, Leanne Tobin's first survey exhibition, reflects on more than 40 years of defending country, her environmentalism and personal journey to reconnect with her Darug ancestry. With that, when Katavian got on the line, Leanne Tobin, acclaimed artist. Leanne, good morning, my sister. How are you?
0: Oh, good morning, Trevor. I'm really well.
1: Thank you for coming really to the well. Program. Thank you. And before we start, can you let the mob know who your mob, where you're from, please?
0: Okay. I'm descended from the Borborong and the Mali mob of the Darug mob from the Greater Sydney region.
1: Yes.
0: And I'm sitting here on the banks of the Darubbin and the Pea and the Hawkesbury River.
1: Yes.
0: And speaking in the gallery where the install is happening right now, so it's all very exciting.
1: All exciting. Thank you very much, and big shout out to you, Mob. So let's talk about Nullawan, We Live, We Remain. Talk about this exhibition, please, my sister.
0: Okay, well, it's the interesting thing is like I grew up in the same place that I'm sitting here now, in the Plains. Most of my adolescent life is here.
1: Yes.
0: My mother's still living in our family home now. It's been 50-odd years now she's been living there, just around the corner from the gallery.
1: Okay.
0: And my mother is the connection. Her mother, my grandmother, chose to keep a secret because of the danger of the, the revelation of acknowledging her Aboriginality back in the day. Mum was born in 1933, so it was a White Australia policy, and... you know, she was born in a terrace house on the banks of the Parramatta River, actually, where the Albion Hotel now stands. And a lot of Aboriginal women had their babies in that terrace house because at that time they weren't allowed to have their babies in the hospital. So that's Mum's story. And Mum, too, didn't know about it until she was in the mid-50s. So I was in my early 20s and found out about my Aboriginality. And... it just explained a lot about Mum because we always lived under Dad's Irish family background.
1: Yes, for protection, really.
0: Yeah, totally. And, you know, Mum didn't know and, you know, it protected us not knowing, I guess, because, you know, we grew up totally ignorant. But at the same time, it made us, my brother and my sister now, we can't shut up about it. We just tell everyone because it's like, you know, this is the first contact point. This is where it started. This is where the stone was cast. The river went across Australia. And our stories have got a lot of firsts in them, you know.
1: So true.
0: I'll just add to that. Yes. Mum's, my great-great-great-grandmother, Maria Locke, or Bongo, we know her as, she was the first woman to... receive a land grant back in, I think it was 1832, she got a land grant, but she had to marry this convict, and he was an illiterate English convict, Robert Locke, and they were the first officially sanctioned marriage in Australia in Parramatta at St. John's. The church still stands there, so it's a pretty significant area, you know. It's where the feasts were held to, you know, conduct a census on all the Aboriginal mob, and getting a blanket of distributions, all the firsts. All the first stolen generation, all of those firsts happened there. And my great-great-great-grandmother, Maria, was the number one enrolment on that list.
1: And Leanne, look, Australia's got a history, good or bad, black or white, but the history is a history. And this is truth-telling. We're telling the stories. And government or non-Indigenous Australians try to hide it or push it underneath the carpet, you know. You're embarrassed of it, but it is the history. And we were treated this way as First Nation people. And this is part of our healing process. But at the same time, oil always rises to the top, Leanne. Needs to be told.
0: Absolutely. And, you know, all the ugliness is sort of rising with it, you know, but it's like the last gasp, you know, the toothless tigers, you know. They've got to find out the truth of these things, you know. Until you have the truth, it's not going to be sorted, you know. They say get over it. Well, we will when you know the other half of the story. You don't know the stories yet, so, you know.
1: Exactly.
0: You can't get past it.
1: Well, they say you need to get over it, build a bridge. And we say our answer to that is, lest we forget, lest we forget.
0: That's right, damn right, absolutely.
1: You know?
0: And in fact, you better get to know so you don't forget.
1: Yeah, thank you, that's right, exactly. And so tell us about this, your beautiful exhibition there. How long will it be running for? And we talk about the Penrith Regional Gallery. And tell us about the work that you're doing there. And hats off to the Regional Penrith Regional Gallery for allowing this to go ahead.
0: Oh, my gosh, such foresight. You know, because Penrith has been shut down for a long time. I mean, even our local Aboriginal Land Councils just couldn't acknowledge us, you know.
2: You know, we were extinct in their eyes, and it was very convenient for a lot of people everywhere for us to not be existing. Mm. As, you know, they took over the country. You know, the country's been totally raped and pillaged here. And, you know, for me, it was like, no, we've got to start telling the stories. So the paintings I've done, I'm actually a primary teacher.
1: Okay.
2: And I first started teaching, my first teaching job was actually smack bang in the middle of

0: Kakadu National Park at Jabiru in 1980-something.
1: To me, that was part of your learning and teaching to where you are today.
0: Yeah, I went up there to bring, teach and I got
1: thank
0: taught.
1: You got taught. Well, we are students for life, are we not?
0: Oh, totally. And, you know, some of those students I had in my class are now the traditional elders up there.
1: Yeah, beautiful.
0: I still have contact with them, you know.
1: Yeah, beautiful. And that would have just doing the JOB teaching up there, that would be a part of your journey to where you are today. But also it just brings the truth to the surface, and the communication to the mob up there was talking to your spirits, my sister.
0: Oh, my God, they were. And, you know, I still feel it. And I've also got to acknowledge I got sick and my father died, and that ended up making me have to come back to country.
1: Yeah.
0: Because I ran away from Western Sydney a long time ago.
1: Yeah.
0: But coming back, I realised the importance of that knowledge that I had, because I actually was working up there when I found out my cousin had been researching family tree and didn't have to scratch too far.
1: Yeah, exactly.
0: Excuse me, because Yarramundi was actually one of the first ones to meet up with Governor Phillip when he came out here in 1794. I think it was.
1: Yep.
0: And they camped overnight. Yarramundi, his father, Gombeery, and Governor Phillip and Watkin Tench. And thank God for Watkin Tench, he recorded everything.
2: Harrison Peterson here from NIRS News, coming to you from the lands of the Yuggera and Turrbal peoples. Indigenous people in Perth have told a parliamentary inquiry how the alleged act of terrorism on an Invasion Day rally has affected the community. The Federal Parliament Inquiry into Racism and Hatred, directed at Aboriginal and Torres Strait Islanders, is currently holding hearings there. The inquiry is being led by Labor Senator Jana Stewart. She told the ABC witnesses were distressed by the attempted bombing of the rally.
3: Is very much still alive, lived feeling of fear from people here, and it's really important for people to for the committee to hear that experience, and also to hear their views about the response from law enforcement on the day and after.
2: The principal of an Aboriginal school that's seen a significant rise in the reading level of its students believes that success can be rolled out elsewhere. Karen Augustin from Jiddy Jiddy Aboriginal School says it's important students are ready to learn.
4: So we do a body to brain activity every day with our children, which is a neurological trauma-informed practice that helps shape the brain ready for learning. And the kids are calm, so we don't teach the kids when they're not calm. So if any parents are trying to get the kids to learn and argue or anything like that, they're not going to learn when they're not calm.
2: Use of the method has seen Indigenous students meet the required reading level for their age group to go up into high school. The United Nations Shipping Agency has warned there's no legal basis for the US to impose a toll on ships travelling through the Strait of Hormuz. US President Donald Trump has announced plans to charge a 20% toll on ships using the trade route, arguing it's to cover the cost of being a guardian of the area. Middle East expert Aaron David Miller has told Channel 9 it's a hard sell for the US officials who've been arguing Tehran can't use the strait as an ATM.
5: I think it reflects the confusion and frustration that the administration feels and the box that the president is in. Yeah. I mean, the options are very bad here.
2: More than 2,000 complaints about online sexual extortion have been reported in just 6 months. That's according to the eSafety Commissioner. Julie Inman-Grant has told the ABC, sexploitation is having a devastating effect.
6: And it can happen very quickly. They'll ask for a sexy chat. They might even take their clothes off for you. Once you take their clothes off, they capture that and then they immediately start sextorting you, which is blackmail.
2: Young men aged between 18 and 24 were the most common victims in cases reported in the second half of last year. An alliance to stop ballistic missile strikes in Europe has been announced. 10 nations will use Ukraine's experience fighting Russia's full-scale of invasion over the past 4 years. In a joint statement, the nations, which include Spain, France, Ukraine, and the UK, say ballistic missiles are becoming a growing threat that's become harder to stop. Tributes are pouring in for New Zealand actor Sam Neill, who's died aged 78. Jurassic Park director Steven Spielberg has described him as an exceptionally collaborative and that he's adored making all the Jurassic movies with him. While Irish actor Cillian Murphy, who starred alongside him in Peaky Blinders, says he admired and adored Neill in equal measure. Neill is probably best known by Indigenous communities for his role in 1997's Event Horizon.
7: USAC intercepted a radio transmission from a decaying orbit around Neptune. The source of this transmission has been identified as the Event Horizon.
2: He famously requested that the Australian flag on his character's uniform in the film remove the Union flag and replace it with the Aboriginal flag for what he believed the flag would look like in 2047, the year Event Horizon was set in. And if you have a news story or tip to send our way, or if there's something happening in your community that you want to let us know about, you can always send an email to news@nirs.org.au. That's news@nirs.org.au. Or you can message us on Facebook, Instagram, or LinkedIn. And that's been the latest from NIRS News.
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0: And now, a moment in Aboriginal history. The Great Escape. In 1931, three teenage girls walked barefoot from Moore River Government Settlement to their home at Jigalong, almost 1,000 kilometres north. They evaded police and Aboriginal trackers and found their way by following the rabbit-proof fence. And this has been a moment in Aboriginal history.
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0: Hello there, this is Michael Lynch. Australia now has 13 confirmed cases of H5 bird flu, with 7 in Western Australia, 5 in South Australia and 1 in New South Wales. A giant petrel is now in quarantine on Queensland's Sunshine Coast, with wildlife authorities urgently testing the bird for the deadly H5 strain. They say the bird was found unwell at Noosa Main Beach over the weekend, and they're calling on the public to notify them of any birds suspected of being potential bird flu cases. New South Wales police believe they've charged the mastermind behind the kidnapping and murder of a Sydney grandfather. Dusty Fitzpatrick reports.
1: Chris Bagzarian was snatched from his North Ryde home in February. His body was found 11 days later. Officers say the 85-year-old wasn't the intended target of the kidnapping and was taken in a case of mistaken identity. Detectives have now confirmed the arrest of a 32-year-old man alleged to have coordinated Mr. Bagzarian's kidnapping and death. The total number of people charged over the grandfather's murder now sits at 11. Police say inquiries are ongoing.
0: A 74-year-old man attacked on his morning walk in Sydney southwest has died in hospital. The father of six was found unconscious at suburban Yennora in the early hours of Saturday morning. A 45-year-old man has now been charged with murder and other offences. In world news, Donald Trump is reimposing the blockade of Iranian ports and says he'll charge nations to use the Strait of Hormuz.
2: We never got paid for it. They made all the money and the United States was just, you know, not, they wouldn't. It's amazing. It's we guarded it for nothing. And now we're going to guard it and we're going to get paid for guarding it.
0: Trump says he'll impose a 20% charge on all cargo accessing the key shipping lane. In our medical news, latest health data indicates cancer outcomes for First Nations people are improving. Australian Institute of Health and Welfare Research shows the cancer rate decreased in the decade to 2025. The Institute's Justin Harvey says Aboriginal and Torres Strait Islander people remain more likely to be diagnosed with deadly cancers.
3: So lung cancer was the leading cause of cancer death among First Nations people, accounting for an estimated 26% of all First Nations cancer deaths.
0: A continuous stream of tributes is flowing in from across the entertainment world today for actor Sam Neill, whose sudden death at 78 in a Sydney hospital yesterday has stunned all who knew and worked with him. Neill had lived with stage 3 blood cancer for 5 years, but in April announced he was cancer-free. Australian actor Magda Subansky of Kath and Kim fame says Sam Neill was unique.
4: When I spoke to him not long ago, he was cancer-free and really happy and excited about life. So this is devastating. And he's just a one-off, such a talented, classy, beautiful, warm human being.
0: In other news, an RMIT study of 17,000 Australians claims that working from home can increase a person's likelihood of becoming obese. Now to finance news, and a check with the ASX tells us the All Ords is down 41 points and that one Australian dollar is currently buying 69.21 US cents. This is Air News. Nathan Cleary says he still has fire in the belly and is determined to achieve even more before his decorated career comes to an end. The talented halfback ticked one of the last few boxes on the checklist of his critics when he dominated the State of Origin decider for New South Wales. There have been rumoured lucrative overseas options, but Cleary has told Nine he still has unfinished business in the NRL.
5: Like, I just feel like I can still get so much better, and when you're able to enjoy some success, it's an addictive feeling. You just want more of it. And I've always said, like, rugby league has been my passion. I've loved this as long as I can remember.
0: Wallabies playmaker Ben Donaldson is on track to return from injury for Saturday's test against Italy in Perth. In the AFL, Adelaide defender Wayne Malira is confident his body will hold up after he made a successful return against the Gold Coast on Saturday night. Malira was one of the Crows' best in the 79-point win after missing the previous two games with a hamstring issue. He says those worries are now behind him.
6: You know, we took the safe option to not go to Perth just give it another week just to make sure it's fully right for the back end of the year.
0: Former Sydney Swans coach John Longmire has held a second meeting with the Tasmanian Devils ahead of their entry into the AFL in 2028. Longmire is believed to be one of three candidates being considered for that job. Australian Independent Radio News.
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0: Kaya, kahit nga nanot, kaya nga nanotet, nige buja, nala buja, nige buja windage, nige nalang dir, nige nalang wangkay. Donjo yo, ni ngan wangkay.
1: It's time to bring back the language with Joe Collard.
2: Today we will look at forehead, head, and hair. So for forehead, we say yimang. Yimang is spelled Y-I-M-O-O-N-G, yimang. Yimang is forehead. The next word is head. For head, we say kart. Kart. Kart is spelled G-A-A-D, kart. The next word is hair. For hair, we say jawin. Jawin. Jawin is spelled D-J-O-W-I-N-Y. Jawin is for the hair. And that was today's lesson.
1: This has been brought to you by Britia in partnership with Noongar Radio.

Hello there, this is Michael Lynch. Angus Taylor says he's not losing any sleep over the seesawing results of public opinion polls. Support for One Nation has slipped in the most recent polling results, while the coalition leader has gained some ground as preferred Prime Minister. Taylor says

0: What he's focused on is providing a viable alternative government.
1: Oh, I don't get into the polls up or down. I mean, look, the poll that matters in the end is the one on election day. I know it's trite, it's been said many times, but it's true. And so that's my focus. But my number one focus is on laying out our plan and our team.
0: For many Sydneysiders, keeping a rental roof over their heads continues to cause great anxiety as consecutive interest rate rises impact the housing market. Finder research reveals that 62% of tenants fear further hikes this year, with nearly half already struggling to meet existing monthly payments. Money expert Joel Gibson says renters are facing compounding pressures.
2: Some have had a rent increase in the past 6 months. They're expecting another one in the next six months. And then how do you budget for that when the price of everything else is going up so steeply as well? So they're being hit from all sides.
0: New South Wales police are appealing for more information after the identity of a Sydney daycare worker charged with hundreds of abuse offences was revealed. Officers say Hamish Tate worked at or attended 62 childcare facilities between 2009 and 2025, predominantly across Sydney's northwest. Acting AFP Commander Luke Needham says his officers are making contact with affected families.
3: We encourage anyone who thinks they might have some information regarding this investigation to please reach out to the AFP. We've also set up a website that details the locations where we allege some of the offending took place and other locations.
0: The Fair Work Ombudsman has fined the former operator of a Perth restaurant more than $52,000 for underpaying 18 staff members over 2 years. The company had been ordered to backpay the workers but failed to comply with the legal notice. In world news, the UN Shipping Agency has warned that there's no legal basis for the United States to impose a toll on all ships travelling through the Strait of Hormuz. US President Donald Trump has announced plans to charge a 20% toll on vessels in the key shipping lane, which he says is to cover the cost of being a guardian for the area. Middle East expert Aaron David Miller has told Today it's a hard sell for American officials who've been arguing that Tehran cannot be allowed to use the Strait as an ATM.
4: I think it reflects the confusion and frustration that the administration feels and the box that the president is in. I mean, the options are very bad here.
0: Here at home, and amid fears that the cost of fuel and fertilizer will rise on the back of the resumed conflict in Iran, farmers are demanding reforms and close monitoring of prices. The growers warn that any shortage of fuel or fertilizer would impact the winter grain harvest. Andy Burnham has now received the backing of 349 MPs, guaranteeing him the leadership of the UK Labour Party. Having won the contest unopposed, Burnham will be confirmed as party leader at a special conference on Friday. Following an audience with King Charles at Buckingham Palace, he'll then formally succeed Sir Keir Starmer as Prime Minister and receive the keys to 10 Downing Street. This is Air News. Well, the Rabbitohs are relishing the impact of wrecking ball David Fifita. The former Broncos and Titans forward has rediscovered his best form, finishing with a try and 11 tackle breaks in the win over Newcastle. Teammate Keo Kolomatagi telling Sports Today that Fifita is their go-to man.
5: With David, you know, if something, you know, we need points or need something, you know, we just give him the ball and he's 120 kilos. Faster than anything, and you know, you don't really see them players come around too often, so I'm grateful he's on my team. I don't have to tackle him.
0: The AFL's stand rule remains in the spotlight after a raft of confusing decisions across the weekend. The rule was introduced to increase the speed of ball movement. Former Carlton captain Sam Doherty telling Sports Today the intention of the rule has been completely missed.
6: There's so much technicality around who's standing, where they're standing. We've got players that are turned around the wrong way on the mark because they don't know if it's them or it's someone else. We've got two players that are stopped all the time. There's a simplified way of doing this.
0: Collingwood, meanwhile, heads to the AFL Tribunal tonight to challenge Billy Frampton's one-match ban for rough conduct. At the FIFA World Cup, England left-back Nico O'Reilly is looking forward to facing Lionel Messi, describing the upcoming encounter as a once-in-a-lifetime opportunity. They'll meet Thursday morning in England's semi-final against Argentina. Australian Independent Radio News.
7: 14th of July. Word for the day, get along, Wider. The heart of man plans his way, but the Lord establishes his steps. Proverbs 16:9, ESV. Dear friends and family, Solomon would not leave his plans to fate, but trust in the Lord and pray, work and wait. Christ did not flee, nor fear, nor get irate, but prayed God's will to walk Calvary Gate. If dreams and visions begin to frustrate, ask Jesus the way and wisdom that's great. Hallelujah, Yanganula Bariya.
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This one's called True Story. I'm standing at the front desk, waiting to be served. Been standing here 10 minutes or more, starting to get bored. When in walks Abby, all smiling bright and happy in his ways, I try to warn him with my eyes. Chew, can't tell him I am shame. In his rush of getting dressed, his shirt all tucked in tight, he forgot one thing that most men do, which can be an ugly sight. I scowl at him with such a frown, girl's face is crimson red. Then he

0: wonder what was wrong. His zipper completely down. He left as quickly as he came in an awful rush. Next time he looked before he leaps to avoid his red face flush. Thank you.
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Hill was a long march from cadets. The 6th Battalion was the next to turn. It was me who drew the card. We did Canungra, Shoal.

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0: Good afternoon. This is Michael Lynch. Western Australia, South Australia and New South Wales have all reported confirmed cases of bird flu, and Queensland could have its first case confirmed later today. Biosecurity Queensland is investigating a suspected case after a northern giant petrel was discovered acting strangely at Noosa Main Beach. Wildlife Noosa Rescue Manager Will Watson says it's not unusual to see petrels in the area, but he hopes it's a negative result.
1: Do come in, spread out across Sunshine Coast this time of year, so it's not unusual. So it's all just very precautionary, and being that it's petrels that are mainly coming in with the flu virus, we've just got to be really careful.
0: Sydney Metro trains have travelled the full length of the M1 line between Bankstown and Tallawong ahead of its expected opening later this year. Work has been underway to complete the final 13-kilometre section of the line for nearly 2 years. Acting New South Wales Transport Minister Jenny Aitchison says it's a very important milestone.
2: Now, when the passengers depart at Sydenham, the train will continue on to Bankstown, and that is called through running. That will continue over the coming weeks, including during trial running, before we are able to commence the passenger services through to Bankstown.
0: In our medical news, a first aid organisation is launching a pocket-sized tool to help those suffering cardiac arrest. St John Ambulance spokesperson Brendan Maher says the defibrillator is about the size of a soft drink can that could help save lives.
3: When it comes to cardiac arrest, the survival chances decrease by around 10% for every minute that passes without receiving CPR and defibrillation.
0: Victoria's opposition Liberal Party says if elected in November, it will increase the speed limit on the Prince's Freeway to 110 kilometres an hour. The change from the 100k limit to 110 would apply for the entire stretch of the road from Laverton North to Colac, although the lower limits would still apply in areas such as Winchelsea. The state's roads minister, Danny O'Brien, says there's plenty of justification for the proposed speed increase.
4: Built to that standard through most of the patch, of course, we wouldn't increase it through towns like Winchelsea and other high-risk areas.

0: 110 is certainly what it's built for. We think it's a good option for the people of Geelong and the southwest. It will give them more time with family, allow them to be more efficient for business.
1: Veteran Sydney broadcaster Alan Jones is now facing a total of 22 charges relating to six complainants. Prosecutors have withdrawn four charges of indecent assault against 85-year-old Jones, who has denied all wrongdoing. Steven Spielberg has paid tribute to his Jurassic Park star Sam Neill, whose sudden death at 78 yesterday has devastated all who knew and loved him. In a statement to Variety magazine, Spielberg said he owed a debt of gratitude to Roger Donaldson, Gillian Armstrong, Graham Baker, and Philip Noyce for casting Sam Neill in the roles that led to his playing Dr. Alan Grant in Jurassic Park. Spielberg says he adored making all of the Jurassic movies with Sam, who'll never be forgotten by the cast and crew or by his many millions of fans around the world. This is Air News. Collingwood is optimistic about the extent of the injury Lachie Schultz sustained in the match against North Melbourne. Coach Craig McRae telling Fox Footy he's upbeat.
2: The scan is pretty good. It's positive. He's got a low-grade syndesmosis. He's in a boot for a week, and then we'll see how that goes. So, yeah, again, maybe some positive news. We thought he might have been done for the year.
1: Cricket pitchers across Victoria are being subjected to extra testing and safety measures. Eddie Summerfield reports.
3: The audit follows the death of local footy player Nathan Fitzgerald, who suffered a catastrophic head knock on a pitch. A turf expert has also called on councils to employ qualified groundskeepers at all suburban grounds. An age survey of 19 metro councils found 59% of grounds used for Aussie rules had a synthetic covered concrete wicket, while 11% had soil covered wickets. In response to the death of the young teacher, Mornington Peninsula Shire has ordered additional rubber granules for all senior grounds, while another eight councils say they'll follow suit. Eddie Summerfield, Melbourne.
1: Meanwhile, the Big Bash schedule has now been locked in for the coming summer, with the first Sydney Smash to be played on December 19 at NG Stadium, while the Sixers will host the Perth Scorchers on Boxing Day. And Australian John Lem has been signed by Major League Baseball franchise St. Louis. Australian Independent Radio News.
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Ooh, sorry, that was all in caps. 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Right now we're rolling out more 5G towers across regional Australia so more people can enjoy fast speeds.

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4: With their news headlines, I'm Michael Lynch. Australia now has 13 confirmed cases of H5 bird flu, with 7 in Western Australia, 5 in South Australia and 1 in New South Wales. New South Wales police are appealing for more information after revealing the identity of a Sydney daycare worker charged with hundreds of abuse offences. St John Ambulance is launching a pocket-sized tool to help and possibly save the lives of those suffering cardiac arrest. Donald Trump says the US will reinstate the blockade of Iranian ports in the Strait of Hormuz and will impose a 20% toll on all cargo ships accessing it. A continuous stream of tributes is flowing from across the entertainment world today for actor Sam Neill, whose sudden death at a Sydney hospital yesterday has stunned all who knew and worked with him. Andy Burnham has now received the backing of 349 MPs, guaranteeing him the leadership of the UK's Labour Party. To our sport, and amid speculation that he's considering overseas options, Nathan Cleary says he still has unfinished business with the NRL. Collingwood heads to the AFL Tribunal tonight, where advocates plan to challenge Billy Frampton's one-match ban for rough conduct. And Wallabies playmaker Ben Donaldson is on track to return from injury in time for Saturday's test against Italy in Perth. Those are today's top stories. This is Air News.
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0: Calla, calla, no, no, calla, no, no, no, no, no, no, no, no, no, no, no, no, no, no, no, no, no, no, no, no, no, no, no, no, no, no, no, no,
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0: And now we'll look at colours. The first colour is walang. Walang is blue. Walang is spelled W-A-L-Y-A-N. Walang. Walang is blue. The next colour is red. In our language, we say mira. Mira is red. Mira is spelled M-I-R-D-A. The next colour is yunt. 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Yunt is spelled Y-O-O-R-N-D. And the last colour is morn. 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And that was today's lesson.
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4: Good afternoon, this is Michael Lynch. In breaking news this hour, speculation that NRL club Melbourne Storm could soon be sold to an overseas consortium. The Herald Sun is reporting that international bidders are in negotiations to explore a $160 million investment in the club. It's understood one consortium wants to purchase a majority 80% stake in the NRL club. Donald Trump says he plans to reinstate the blockade of Iranian ports in the Strait of Hormuz. Trump also says the United States will impose a 20% charge on all cargo that would cover the cost of providing safety and security to the region. Speaking to Fox News, Trump defended his suggested charge for use of the key shipping lane.
5: We're going to keep the strait. And we'll probably run it. We'll become the guardian of the strait. Maybe we'll call it the guardian angel of the strait. Yeah. And we should be reimbursed for that when we do that.

0: going to be reimbursed because the other nations are very wealthy. They're on our side. And we can't be expected to do that for nothing, unlike we had for many years.
1: The ramification of the Trump decision here in Australia will be another inevitable increase in the cost of petrol at the bowser. But NRMA spokesperson Peter Curry says while markets have reacted, there's been restraint locally.
2: The most important prices that we want Australians to be focused on are the wholesale prices or the terminal gate prices, and they are still holding relatively stable. So this morning we know that the terminal gate price for unleaded still below $1.70, which is a positive sign.
1: A new poll shows that Victoria is set for a three-way election contest in November. The poll of 6,500 voters conducted by Redbridge on behalf of the Victorian Trades Hall shows Jacinta Allen's government tied with the opposition on 26% of the primary vote, with One Nation on 27%. Unions have been urged to launch a campaign blitz for Labor, while opposition Liberal leader Jess Wilson says Victorians want a change.
3: Every poll just shows me that we have more work to do. I know Victorians are incredibly frustrated at the moment, and they see a government that has trashed the future of this state, that is not working for them.
1: A 45-year-old man has appeared in Parramatta Court today, accused of murdering an elderly man in Sydney's southwest. A 74-year-old man who was found critically hurt in Yennora on Saturday died later in hospital. Fairfield Police Commander Superintendent Craig Middleton says the victim was a beloved member of the community.
4: This is a real tragedy for the family involved. A 74-year-old elderly male, an upstanding member of the community, going about his morning daily walk. He's a husband and a father to six children, and at the moment they're dealing with an enormous amount of grief, and our condolences go out to that family.
1: Sydney's Inner West Council is introducing a trial to recycle polystyrene plastic. The trial will run for 12 months, with locals able to take the plastics to selected locations. Councillor Matt Howard says the aim is to prevent tons of waste from polluting the environment.
5: And as we've implemented new programs like food and organics recycling, we're still seeing our red bins filled with large, dense materials like polystyrene.
1: In other news, an RMIT study of 17,000 Australians claims that working from home can increase a person's likelihood of becoming obese. This is Air News. The Wallabies are staring down the barrel of unwanted history against Italy next weekend. A loss would hand coach Joe Schmidt a 10th loss in his last 11 tests and see him finish with only a 35% win record. Fly half Ben Donaldson says the squad is desperate to bounce back from losses to Ireland and France.
6: Honestly, like, we've probably just beaten ourselves the past few weeks. You know, we've created a lot of good opportunity. We played really well in the first half in both games, and we've kind of fallen off towards the second half in both games. So similar to last week, discipline is a big thing, and then just finishing opportunities. Like, we're creating a lot. We're just not quite finishing them, especially in the second half.
1: The NRL will this weekend celebrate the players, the coaches and the volunteers who continue to blaze a trail for future generations of women in rugby league. Sarah Patterson reports.
7: Some of the NRLW's biggest stars have reflected on the rapid growth of the women's game ahead of this weekend's Women in League round. When the round was first launched, the NRLW competition was nothing more than a dream with limited pathways for women to play the game. 20 years on, rugby league is now Australia's most watched women's sport. This weekend's round will celebrate the important role women have played in the progression of the competition.
1: Former Sydney Swans coach John Longmire has held a second meeting with the Tasmanian Devils ahead of their entry into the AFL in 2028. Australian Independent Radio News.
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1: Kaya, Mridich Maramans, Yorgas and Kulingas. 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
1: 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For clothes that smell fresh, not like ashtrays. For smashing goals with the team, not running out of breath. 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For getting control of my life back. Quitting's hard, but you've got so many reasons to stick with it. 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
2: 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Australia now has 13 confirmed cases of H5 bird flu, with 7 in Western Australia.

0: not like ashtrays. For smashing goals with the team, not running out of breath. For hugs that feel amazing, guilt-free. 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Quitting's hard, but you've got so many reasons to stick with it. 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
1: With their news headlines, I'm Michael Lynch. Australia now has 13 confirmed cases of H5 bird flu, with 7 in Western Australia, 5 in South Australia, and 1 in New South Wales. New South Wales police are appealing for more information after revealing the identity of a Sydney daycare worker charged with hundreds of abuse offences. St John Ambulance is launching a pocket-sized tool to help and possibly save the lives of those suffering cardiac arrest. Donald Trump says the US will reinstate the blockade of Iranian ports in the Strait of Hormuz and will impose a 20% toll on all cargo ships accessing it. A continuous stream of tributes is flowing from across the entertainment world today for actor Sam Neill, whose sudden death at a Sydney hospital yesterday has stunned all who knew and worked with him. Andy Burnham has now received the backing of 349 MPs, guaranteeing him the leadership of the UK's Labour Party. To our sport, and amid speculation that he's considering overseas options, Nathan Cleary says he still has unfinished business with the NRL. Collingwood heads to the AFL Tribunal tonight, where advocates plan to challenge Billy Frampton's one-match ban for rough conduct. And Wallabies playmaker Ben Donaldson is on track to return from injury in time for Saturday's test against Italy in Perth. Those are today's top stories. This is Air News.
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1: Hi, this is Peter Bell for RAD, recording artists, actors and athletes against drink driving. 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

0: Kaya, kaya nana not, kaya nana not. 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Ni ngan wangi.
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2: Today we will look at heart, kidney, and lungs. For heart, we say quart. Your quart is your heart. Quart is spelled G-O-O-R-D. Quart. Quart is your heart. For kidney, we say jup. Jup is spelled D-J-O-B. Jup. Jup is your kidney. Lungs, we say wal. Wal is your lungs. Wal is spelled W-A-L-Y. Wal. Wal is your lungs. And that was today's lesson.
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2: This one's called True Story. I'm standing at the front desk, waiting to be served. Been standing here 10 minutes or more, starting to get bored. When in walks Abby, all smiling bright and happy in his ways, I try to warn him with my eyes. Chew, can't tell him I am shame. In his rush of getting dressed, his shirt all tucked in tight, he forgot one thing that most men do, which can be an ugly sight. I scowl at him with such a frown, girl's face is crimson red. Then he knew of what was wrong, his zipper completely down. He left as quickly as he came, in an awful rush. Next time he looked before he leaps, to avoid his red face blush. Thank you.
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3: This is Air News Western Australia. I'm Mark Dransfield. There are calls for an investigation into the death of a Perth man in a Balinese detention centre. More from Lee Harrison.
4: 39-year-old Perth man Cameron Hughes was taken into custody on Friday after allegedly breaching his visa conditions. Local authorities in Bali say they're investigating whether he suffered a cardiac arrest. In a statement, Mr. Hughes' family say their focus is on understanding what happened in the lead-up to his death and what assistance he received. The Department of Foreign Affairs and Trade is providing consular assistance to the family. Lee Harrison, Air News.
3: WA Police are launching a new dedicated squad to combat a sharp rise in homemade and 3D-printed guns. It comes after two separate seizures in late May of a semi-automatic weapon in Ballajura and another allegedly used during a Perth hostage siege. More than 200 privately manufactured weapons have been taken off the streets since January last year, making up nearly 40% of all illicit gun seizures. Police say the new illicit firearm team is focusing on intelligence gathering and disrupting supply chains, particularly within organised crime networks. The Deputy Premier has reinforced the need for BHP and unions to reach an agreement before workers go on strike. The combined ports union and mining giant are holding their ninth bargaining meeting today. If a new pay agreement is not reached, hundreds of workers at BHP's Port Hedland terminal plan to stop work for 8 hours on Thursday. Rita Saffiotti says making a deal is the best way forward.
5: There's always issues that impact state finance.

0: answers, and that happens Saturday. But look, we just urge that they negotiate an outcome today. As I understand, there's meetings being held. We trust there'll be a negotiated outcome, and we urge both parties to have a negotiated outcome.
1: The City of Mandurah says it's hoped the popular Giants installation will continue beyond its initial lifespan. CEO Casey Miavilovich says Thomas Dambo's sculptures have played a big part in the city's tourist numbers for the 4 years they've been in place. They were designed to remain on display until the end of this year. She says they're looking into the future of the installation.
2: There's many discussions we need to have before we approach the state government for support, but there is council support and there's been discussions around what's next and a financial commitment each year into a reserve to plan for what's next.
1: In air sport, WA fast bowler Lance Morris says his recovery from a back injury is tracking well, with the start of the new season 2 months away.
3: Building my way back up, tracking really nicely, so I'll be probably bowling about 80% intensity and just working through the gears and taking it slowly and making sure I do it properly so that when I'm back on the pitch I can hopefully stay out there for a while.
1: Morris underwent back surgery last year and is back bowling with his West Australian teammates during pre-season. The domestic one-day cup tournament begins in mid-September. Meantime, the Perth Scorchers have locked in three consecutive matches at Optus Stadium in December. The block of home games will come straight after the Scorchers' trip to India to take on the Melbourne Renegades. They'll also host their annual Boxing Day clash at the Furnace, taking on the Melbourne Stars. The Wallabies are under pressure to end a six-match losing streak in Saturday's Nations Championship Test against Italy in Perth. Australia has blown half-time leads against Ireland and France to open the competition. Wallabies legend Matt Burke says they need to be more ruthless.
4: It's so frustrating, sitting there and rather than, are we going to hang on, they need to have some kind of ability to up the ante and, push it into the ground when they've got the opposition down and out.
1: This is Air News Western Australia.
5: Kaiwanju, good afternoon. Jeff here on the drive from Noongar Radio, checking the traffic for us here in Perth. Well, a little bit busy on the freeway southbound between the Charles Street entry and the Mill Point Road exit, and further on busy Armidale Road through to just after Russell Road. And northbound on the freeway, busy there around Cedric Street and also around Reed Highway. And the weather, can expect a low tonight of 11 degrees with a clear sky for the rest of today. For tomorrow, sunny, top of 24. Thursday, showers, top of 21. And Friday, more showers, 21 degrees. Right now in Perth, it's on 20 degrees. 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
11: With their news headlines, I'm Michael Lynch. Australia now has 13 confirmed cases of H5 bird flu, with 7 in Western Australia, 5 in South Australia and 1 in New South Wales. New South Wales police are appealing for more information after revealing the identity of a Sydney daycare worker charged with hundreds of abuse offences. St John Ambulance is launching a pocket-sized tool to help and possibly save the lives of those suffering cardiac arrest. Donald Trump says the US will reinstate the blockade of Iranian ports in the Strait of Hormuz and will impose a 20% toll on all cargo ships accessing it. A continuous stream of tributes is flowing from across the entertainment world today for actor Sam Neill, whose sudden death at a Sydney hospital yesterday has stunned all who knew and worked with him. Andy Burnham has now received the backing of 349 MPs, guaranteeing him the leadership of the UK's Labour Party. To our sport, and amid speculation that he's considering overseas options, Nathan Cleary says he still has unfinished business with the NRL. Collingwood heads to the AFL Tribunal tonight, where advocates plan to challenge Billy Frampton's one-match ban for rough conduct. And Wallabies playmaker Ben Donaldson is on track to return from injury in time for Saturday's test against Italy in Perth. Those are today's top stories. This is Air News.
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a moment in Aboriginal history. Although Aboriginal people were exempted from enlisting, over 400 or more Indigenous soldiers served in World War I. Come World War II, more than 4,000 served in that war. However, not all were treated as equals serving their country. A then young Noongar soldier by the name of Phil Prosser was one of the many outstanding soldiers who served with the Royal Regiment of Australian Artillery. While stationed at Manly in New South Wales, his mates were told by a certain

They could not serve him in their bar. So all his comrades brought on big with beer and spirits. Then they left the bar without pay for what they had ordered in protest. The hotel was then blacklisted by 4,000 soldiers at the camp. This was before the days of equal opportunity, and this was a moment in Aboriginal history.

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0: This is Air News Western Australia. I'm Mark Dransfield. There are calls for an investigation into the death of a Perth man in a Balinese detention centre. More from Lee Harrison.
1: 39-year-old Perth man Cameron Hughes was taken into custody on Friday after allegedly breaching his visa conditions. Local authorities in Bali say they're investigating whether he suffered a cardiac arrest. In a statement, Mr. Hughes' family say their focus is on understanding what happened in the lead-up to his death and what assistance he received. The Department of Foreign Affairs and Trade is providing consular assistance to the family. Lee Harrison, Air News.
0: WA Police are launching a new dedicated squad to combat a sharp rise in homemade and 3D-printed guns. It comes after two separate seizures in late May of a semi-automatic weapon in Ballajura and another allegedly used during a Perth hostage siege. More than 200 privately manufactured weapons have been taken off the streets since January last year, making up nearly 40% of all illicit gun seizures. Police say the new illicit firearm team is focusing on intelligence gathering and disrupting supply chains, particularly within organised crime networks. The Deputy Premier has reinforced the need for BHP and unions to reach an agreement before workers go on strike. The combined ports union and mining giant are holding their ninth bargaining meeting today. If a new pay agreement is not reached, hundreds of workers at BHP's Port Hedland terminal plan to stop work for 8 hours on Thursday. Rita Saffiotti says making a deal is the best way forward.
2: There's always issues that impact state finances, and that happens Saturday. But look, we just urge that they negotiate an outcome today. As I understand, there's meetings being held. We trust there'll be a negotiated outcome, and we urge both parties to have a negotiated outcome.
0: The city of Mandurah says it's hoped the popular Giants installation will continue beyond its initial lifespan. CEO Casey Miavilovich says Thomas Dambo sculptures have played a big part in the city's tourist numbers for the 4 years they've been in place. They were designed to remain on display until the end of this year. She says they're looking into the future of the installation.
3: There's many discussions we need to have before we approach the state government for

0: support, but there is council support and there's been discussions around what's next and a financial commitment each year into a reserve to plan for what's next.
1: In air sport, WA fast bowler Lance Morris says his recovery from a back injury is tracking well, with the start of the new season 2 months away.
2: Building my way back up, tracking really nicely, so I'll be probably bowling about 80% intensity and just working through the gears and taking it slowly and making sure I do it properly so that when I'm back on the pitch I can hopefully stay out there for a while.
1: Morris underwent back surgery last year and is back bowling with his West Australian teammates during pre-season. The domestic one-day cup tournament begins in mid-September. Meantime, the Perth Scorchers have locked in three consecutive matches at Optus Stadium in December. The block of home games will come straight after the Scorchers' trip to India to take on the Melbourne Renegades. They'll also host their annual Boxing Day clash at the Furnace, taking on the Melbourne Stars. The Wallabies are under pressure to end a six-match losing streak in Saturday's Nations Championship Test against Italy in Perth. Australia has blown half-time leads against Ireland and France to open the competition. Wallabies legend Matt Burke says they need to be more ruthless.
3: It's so frustrating, sitting there and rather than, are we going to hang on, they need to have some kind of ability to up the ante and, push it into the ground when they've got the opposition down and out.
1: This is Air News Western Australia.
4: Kawhi Wanju, good afternoon. Jeff here on The Drive here on Noongar Radio. Let's have a look at the traffic for us now here in Perth. Now let's go to Welsh Road East as it meets Tonkin Highway there in Wattle Grove. A report of a crash that's happened there, or something holding up the traffic on Welsh Road East at Tonkin Highway there in Wattle Grove. And that's eastbound. And still out in that end of Perth, got a report of a prang, this time on Albany Highway there in Cannington. And this is northbound, just before Wharf Street there in Cannington. And if you spot any of the traffic problems, pull over, let me know on the SMS 0476 797601. Text when it is safe and legal to do so. And it looks like good old Dunraith Drive has almost struck again. A report of something holding up the traffic there on Tonkin Highway southbound between Gradison Highway and Dunraith Drive. Keep that in mind if you're going that way. And the weather, can expect a low tonight of 11 degrees with a clear sky for the rest of today. Tomorrow, a clear sky, top of 24. Thursday, showers, 21. That goes for Friday as well. Saturday, showers easing, top of 18. Right now in Perth, it's on 20 degrees on Noongar Radio with me, Jeff, where I'm playing songs like this one from Gus McKay.

0: Billy Joel was their Uptown Girl from 1983. Also played Less Is More from Gus McKay and Lady Hawk, My Delirium in the middle. It's a 4:15 now here on the drive, here on Noongar Radio. Have a look at the traffic, and it's looking busy there on Tonkin Highway southbound as you go past Guildford Road there in Bayswater, Ashfield. And also looking busy now on Albany Highway there in Cannington, I suppose either side of Wharf Street there, due to an earlier prang. And if you spot anything else, pull over, let us know on the SMS 0476 797601 if you spot any traffic problems. Now, for most people, buying a car is one of the biggest purchases they'll ever make, and keeping it running can be just as expensive over time. And to talk about getting the most out of our vehicle and choosing the right mechanic is Mirinda from Consumer Protection. Hello, Mirinda.
1: Hi, Jeff. Yes. So one of the ways to avoid costly mistakes when it comes to repairs is to make sure that we keep up with our regular servicing. So it doesn't matter whether your car is new or it's secondhand. Getting it serviced on time can help us to pick up small problems, but also big ones too, and they can become very expensive. So it's worth checking out the service schedule that came with your vehicle, usually in the owner's manual, and follow these recommendations.
0: Now, finding a good mechanic isn't easy. What should people look for?
1: Yeah, so it's a good idea

0: have a look around before you book your car in. Ask a few workshops maybe what they charge for in the common jobs, such as a standard service or replacing brake pads. And ask them about their hourly rate, because that can vary too. And compare prices, because this will help you to find somebody that suits what you need and also your budget. And don't forget to ask around with your family, your friends, or people in the community who you trust, because often their recommendation is good as well, word of mouth.
1: Now, what else should we look for when leaving our vehicle with a mechanic?
0: Yeah, so firstly, make sure that the repair business is licensed with Consumer Protection. In Western Australia, it's a legal requirement. The business also needs to employ a licensed mechanic. So that means that they've got the right qualifications and you're protected by consumer law that requires repairs to be carried out with proper care and skill. And if you're not sure about this, you can always jump online using Consumer Protection's free license search. So a repairer should have their license number displayed at the workshop, or it could be on their vehicle if they're a mobile mechanic.
1: Now, some people reckon they have to take their car back to the dealership to keep the warranty. Is that true?
0: No, it's a common misunderstanding that people get regarding this. So you can actually have your vehicle serviced by any licensed mechanic and keep your manufacturer's warranty. That's providing that the service is done properly and that any parts used meet the manufacturer's standards. So that will still keep it under warranty.
1: Repairs can sometimes end up costing more than expected. What should people know before agreeing to the work?
0: Yeah, so before any work starts, make sure that you understand exactly what's being done and what it's likely to cost. Routine servicing is often a fixed price, but if the mechanic finds anything extra, then they should talk to you first and get your agreement before doing any additional repairs. Sometimes the mechanic needs to inspect the vehicle first to work out what is causing the problem. So ask how much that will cost to investigate the issue before they begin. And once you or they know what's wrong, then they should explain your options and give you an idea of the repair cost before going ahead. Sometimes in these situations, if it's difficult to price exactly, it's a really good idea to get a written quote. And remember that you don't have to pay for repairs that you didn't agree to. But just bear in mind that unless you've made other arrangements, the mechanic can ask for payment before releasing the vehicle.
1: Now, what if someone isn't happy with the repairs they've received?
0: Yeah, so what they need to do is the first step is go back to the mechanic and see if you can't sort it out with them together first. If you're still not happy, then of course Consumer Protection can provide advice and assistance. And if you feel comfortable speaking with an Aboriginal officer, just let us know. Of course, you can give us a call on 1300 30 40 54.
1: Yeah, thanks for that helpful advice, Merinda. Now it's time for a weekly Fuel Watch reminder.
0: Yeah, so this week's Fuel Watch reminder, fuel prices obviously can vary a bit, so it's worth checking the Fuel Watch app or website before you fill up and find the cheapest fuel prices near you. You can check the fuel prices at fuelwatch.wa.gov.au or through the Service WA app. You can also sign up for personalised fuel alerts so the savings come straight to you. And if you're out or heading off on a road trip, the interactive map can help you to plan where to stop and fill up along the way. And if you don't have internet access, that's not a worry either. During business hours, the team can help you and tell you the current fuel prices. And that's just by giving us a call again on our number 1300 30 40 54.
1: Thanks for your time today, Merinda.
0: Thank you.

0: Nice works just there. No Lies. And also played for you Dan Sultan, Cadillac and a Mustang.
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0: Well, let's check the traffic now with Tony at Main Roads. How's the traffic looking right now, Tony?
2: Good afternoon. Well, there has been a crash on Albany Highway that's heading northbound after Cecil Avenue in Cannington. It has been reduced to a single lane. Police and DFS are on site and traffic is heavy on the approach. Caution is advised to the freeways. The northbound run is busy. Anchortel Road to Rowley Road, South Terrace to Hay Street, Hutton Street to Warwick Road and Ocean Reef Road to Shenton Avenue. And the southbound run is slow, Loftus Street to Mill Point Road, Canning Highway and Billiard Drive down to Anchortel Road. The Grey Farmer Freeway has no delays and it's moving well in both directions in the Northbridge Tunnel and a CBD hotspot to be mindful of, Mount Bay Road, both directions at Mill Street. Drive safely and that's the latest from Main Roads.
0: Okay, thanks Tony. And I'll check the traffic again a little bit later here on The Drive, here on Noongar Radio.
3: With their news headlines, I'm Michael Lynch. Australia now has 13 confirmed cases of H5 bird flu, with 7 in Western Australia, 5 in South Australia and 1 in New South Wales. New South Wales police are appealing for more information after revealing the identity of a Sydney daycare worker charged with hundreds of abuse offences. St John Ambulance is launching a pocket-sized tool to help and possibly save the lives of those suffering cardiac arrest. Donald Trump says the US will reinstate the blockade of Iranian ports in the Strait of Hormuz and will impose a 20% toll on all cargo ships accessing it. A continuous stream of tributes is flowing from across the entertainment world today for actor Sam Neill, whose sudden death at a Sydney hospital yesterday has stunned all who knew and worked with him. Andy Burnham has now received the backing of 349 MPs, guaranteeing him the leadership of the UK's Labour Party. To our sport, and amid speculation that he's considering overseas options, Nathan Cleary says he still has unfinished business with the NRL. Collingwood heads to the AFL Tribunal tonight, where advocates plan to challenge Billy Frampton's one-match ban for rough conduct. And Wallabies playmaker Ben Donaldson is on track to return from injury in time for Saturday's test against Italy in Perth. Those are today's top stories. This is Air News.
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0: Kaya, kai nana not, kaya nana not that. Nije boja, nala boja, nije boja windi. Nije nalang jer, nije nalang wangi. Don't you, yo? Ni ngan wangi.
1: It's time to bring back the language with Joe Collard.
2: Today we will look at eyes, eyebrows and ears. For eyes, we say mil. Mil is your eyes. Mil is spelled M-I-I-L-Y. For eyebrows, we say mimbrin. Mimbrin is spelled M-I-M-B-I-R-R-N. Mimbrin for eyebrows. For ears, we say dwonk. Dwonk is spelled D-W-O-R-N-G. Dwonk. Dwonk is your ears. And that was today's lesson.
1: This has been brought to you by Britia in partnership with Noongar Radio.

0: I'm Mark Dransfield. The cut to the fuel excise could be extended as oil prices rise amid threats of tolls on the Strait of Hormuz. Donald Trump wants to tax all ships that use the key trade route, claiming the US is providing protection for free. Federal Minister Mark Butler says the Commonwealth will consider all options to drive down petrol prices.
1: This conflict, this war can't end soon enough. Obviously for innocents who are caught up in it in the region, but also for the broader global economy. Of course, we continue to monitor this situation, and if we have to make decisions in the interests of households, we'd obviously look at that at the appropriate time.
0: Police believe they've charged the man who coordinated the kidnapping and murder of a Sydney grandfather. 85-year-old Chris Bagzerian was snatched from his home in a case of mistaken identity. His body was found 11 days later. Seven people are already before the courts and police have now charged another four. Detective Superintendent Andrew Marks says officers are working to track down more suspects.
2: What I can say is that it is an organised crime network. I'm not going to go into specifics of where they're located or who they are, other than to say that we are investigating that link and we are continuing to investigate that those that are responsible.
0: Mobile phone use behind the wheel has been directly linked to the death of a cyclist in South Australia. The district court has heard that Shannon Turner used his mobile 55 times while driving in the lead up to hitting and killing John Dennis at Port Pirie South in October 2023. Turner's been remanded on continuing bail. He'll be sentenced later this month. Tasmania police are investigating a serious armed robbery at an East Coast property where a man was left with serious injuries, his firearms and car was stolen, and his home was destroyed by a deliberately lit fire. The 76-year-old man, injured during the incident at Coles Bay on Saturday, remains in the Royal Hobart Hospital in a stable condition. Police are seeking information on the incident. The latest data shows a slight improvement in the number of available rental properties across the country. The national residential vacancy rate climbed to 1.3%, which experts warn is still extremely tight. SQM Research Managing Director Louis Christopher says some markets are even tighter.
3: The highest rental vacancy rate we're recording is actually in the Canberra market, where rental vacancies are running at 1.7%. And the tightest market, which is extraordinarily tight right now, is Darwin, where we're only recording 0.38%.
0: Air health news and a new study shows sleeping patterns can directly influence our eating habits and subsequent health risks. Research from Griffith University shows people who stay up late consume more high

0: fat, high energy foods compared to early risers. And Professor Roseanne Kruger says while both groups ate similar amounts, a person's metabolic rate is typically slower in the evenings.
1: When we eat food early in the morning, our insulin and hormones and metabolism work are more at work at that time. But when we are at rest in the night, our internal metabolism also goes into rest, and therefore we don't process the food as well.
0: This is AIR News. Geelong is yet to rule out injured pair Tanner Bruin and Jack Henry for Thursday night's clash with St Kilda. Bruin suffered a neck injury while Henry injured his throat in the loss to the Giants. Coach Chris Scott says they'll make the call later in the week.
2: We've still got a fair way to go, and my policy generally is to give everyone a bit of space with these things until we're ready to give a more accurate position on availability.
0: NRL and a massive blow for the Storm's hopes of qualifying for the finals. Cameron Munster has been sidelined for 6 weeks with a knee injury. Tyron Wishart is expected to replace Munster in the 5/8 position and partner Jerome Hughes in the halves. And the Wallabies are under pressure to end a 6-match losing streak in Saturday's Nations Championship Test against Italy in Perth. Australia's blown half-time leads against Ireland and France to open the competition. Wallabies legend Matt Burke says they need to be more ruthless.
3: It's so frustrating, sitting there and rather than, are we going to hang on, they need to have some kind of ability to up the ante and, push it into the ground when they've got the opposition down and out.
0: Wallabies playmaker Ben Donaldson is on track to return from injury. Australian Independence Radio News.
4: 14th of July, word for the day, Gadalangwana. The heart of man plans his way, but the Lord establishes his steps. Proverbs 16:9 ESV. Dear friends and family, Solomon would not leave his plans to fate, but trust in the Lord and pray, work and wait. Christ did not flee, nor fear, nor get irate, but prayed God's will to walk Calvary Gate. If dreams and visions begin to frustrate, ask Jesus the way and wisdom that's great. Hallelujah, young and all abadia.
5: Kai Wanju, good afternoon, Jeff here on the drive for Noongar Radio. Let's have a look at the traffic and saw that crash there affecting Albany Highway there in Cannington, and that's around Wharf Street affecting the traffic mostly southbound now, so keep that in mind if you normally go that way. In North Perth, a prang has been reported there on Fitzgerald Street, and that's at Namur Street there. Keep that in mind if you go on that way, and that's near the park there, Fitzgerald Street northbound. And elsewhere around town, it's all looking, I suppose, busy in the usual places, like busy on Tonkin Highway northbound from Gradison Highway through to Guildford Road. That's looking busy. And also looking busy there, Tonkin Highway this time southbound from Roe Highway through to Walsh Road East. And I suppose you can include Tonkin Highway northbound from Kelvin Road through to Walsh Road East. And the freeway busy southbound between Vincent Street and Mill Point Road, and further on Armidale Road on and off through to Anchortel Road. And northbound the freeway also busy around Anchortel Road, again around Mounts Bay Road, and further on busy Cedric Street through to Carnut Road, and again around Ocean Reef Road. And the weather: can expect a low tonight of 11 degrees with a clear sky. Tomorrow sunny, top of 24. Thursday and Friday both showers, tops of 21. And Saturday showers easing, 18 degrees. Right now in Perth, it is 18 degrees on Noongar Radio with me, Jeff, where I'm playing songs like this one from Ola Shea.

That's Culture Club, dear. Really Wanna Hurt Me from 1982. Also played Ulla Shea at the start there, Wanna Be a Star. Bad to the Bone from George Thorogood and the Destroyers. Ugly Kid Joe with Cats in the Cradle. Also played for you. Come Let's Walk Together. That was by Fiona Councillor. We'll check with Main Road to see how the traffic's doing in a couple of moments. 1-800.

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6: Well, let's check the traffic now with Soph at Main Roads. How's the traffic looking right now, Soph?
10: Hi, Jeff. We are incident-free, which is great news for a Tuesday afternoon. There is some roadworks to be aware of. Cedric Street is closed between Stevenson Avenue and Alan Sterling Boulevard in Innaloo. That's until late July. Please be aware Flax Way is also left turn only onto Alan Sterling Boulevard. Just follow the signs. Detours are in place. Looking to the freeways, the northbound run is busy Anchortel Road, Mill Point Road to Hay Street, Hutton Street to Warwick Road, Ocean Reef Road, and then again at Shenton Avenue. On the southbound run, it's slow Loftus Street to Mill Point Road, Canning Highway to Mount Henry Bridge, and then Russell Road to Thomas Road. Please drive safely. That's the latest from Main Roads.
6: Okay, thanks, Soph. And I'll check the traffic again a little bit later here on The Drive, here on Noongar Radio.
11: With their news headlines, I'm Michael Lynch. Australia now has 13 confirmed cases of H5 bird flu, with 7 in Western Australia, 5 in South Australia, and 1 in New South Wales. New South Wales police are appealing for more information after revealing the identity of a Sydney daycare worker charged with hundreds of abuse offences. St John Ambulance is launching a pocket-sized tool to help and possibly save the lives of those suffering cardiac arrest. Donald Trump says the US will reinstate the blockade of Iranian ports in the Strait of Hormuz and will impose a 20% toll on all cargo ships accessing it. A continuous stream of tributes is flowing from across the entertainment world today for actor Sam Neill, whose sudden death at a Sydney hospital yesterday has stunned all who knew and worked with him. Andy Burnham has now received the backing of 349 MPs, guaranteeing him the leadership of the UK's Labour Party. To our sport, and amid speculation that he's considering overseas options, Nathan Cleary says he still has unfinished business with the NRL. Collingwood heads to the AFL Tribunal tonight, where advocates plan to challenge Billy Frampton's one-match ban for rough conduct. And Wallabies playmaker Ben Donaldson is on track to return from injury in time for Saturday's test against Italy in Perth. Those are today's top stories. This is Air News.
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That's Giorgio Moroder, just out of Chase on our radio. Also played for you The Cranberries with Zombie and One More Story from Blackbella Magic. It's a 6:15 now, checking the roads. We're on the freeway southbound, busy Vincent Street to Mill Point Road, and further south on the freeway, looking busy there from about Russell Road through to Anchortel Road. And northbound on the freeway, looking busy there from just after the Mount Henry Bridge to around about the Manning Road entry. Keep that in mind if you're going that way. Understand a breakdown has happened there, slowing the traffic down. Also busy there around Mounts Bay Road north, and further on looking a little bit busy there around Cedric Street and Ocean Reef Road, looking busy. I will chuck in Shenton Ave as well, slowing down there. That's the freeway northbound. And if you spot any other traffic problems, pull over, let us know on the SMS 0476 797 601. Text when it is safe and legal to do so. And it's looking very busy on Marmion Ave northbound as you come up towards the Tamala Park Waste Management Facility. Keep that in mind if you're going that way. Busy when usually it's going well. But anyway, there you go. Tuesday today, July the 14th for 2026. Now, it happens to be World Chimpanzee Day today. And if it's your birthday today, big happy birthday to you from us here at Noongar Radio, sharing your birthday with actress Deborah Mailman, 54 today. Film critic Margaret Pomerantz is 82 today. And actor John Wood is 80 today. Now, it happens to be Bastille Day on this day in history. Well, back in 1789, during the French Revolution, a Paris mob, hungry from a poor harvest and angry at the king and government for their suffering, stormed the Bastille prison, which had become a symbol of the absolute power wielded by the monarch King Louis XVI, after he confined many of his opponents there. The group freed a handful of prisoners and seized large stores of weapons. On this day in 1967, four-digit postcodes are introduced in Australia to help postal workers sort mail more efficiently. And on this day 2001, British tourist Peter Falconio goes missing, presumed murdered in the Northern Territory. And the number one songs on this day in years past, in 1980, M had pop music at number one. In 1985, Madonna had Into the Groove at the top of the charts. In 2013, Avicii had Wake Me Up at number one. But let's go back to 2013.

Jessica Mowboy, just there, solid rock here on Noongar Radio. And also played for you, Wake Me Up from Avicii. Well, that's it for me for today. That's me, Jeff. Have a good evening. I'll leave you this one from Manfred Mann, Blinded by the Light on Noongar Radio.

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4: I'm Mark Dransfield. Australians have made more than 2,000 complaints about sexual extortion online over a period of 6 months. Young men aged 18 to 24 were the most common victims. Communications Minister Annika Wells says tech companies must address the issue.
5: This is some of the most heinous content and conduct that we see online. And yet, the report has found that big tech is simply not doing enough. They have the tools, they have the resources, and yet they are choosing not to use them with full effect.
4: Fuel market analysts say despite the single biggest spike in oil prices since 2020, the local petrol cost may only see a moderate rise. More from Jefferson Shaw.
6: Oil prices have surged more than 10% following heightened tensions in the Middle East and suggestions of a US toll on shipping in the Strait of Hormuz. NRMA spokesperson Peter Curry says our regional benchmark price for diesel has increased by $7 a barrel and unleaded by nearly $2. He says while markets have reacted, retail prices have so far remained relatively stable.
7: Certainly we've seen a fair bit of restraint domestically.
6: However, Mr. Curry says sustained high oil prices could see prices rise at the Bowser. Jefferson Shaw, Sydney.
4: A 45-year-old man has appeared in Parramatta Court accused of murdering an elderly man in Sydney's southwest. A 74-year-old was found critically hurt in Yennora on Saturday and later died in hospital. Fairfield Police Commander Superintendent Craig Middleton says the victim was a beloved member of the community.
8: This is a real tragedy for the family involved. A 74-year-old elderly male, an upstanding member of the community, going about his morning daily walk. He's a husband and a father to six children, and at the moment they're dealing with an enormous amount of grief, and our condolences go out to that family.
4: And Victoria Police have arrested an alleged high-ranking crime figure accused of ordering kidnappings, home invasions and firebombings across Melbourne. The 20-year-old Essendon man is accused of using encrypted apps to task offenders with violent crimes on behalf of an offshore crime boss. In the US, a man's been killed while driving away from immigration agents. Officials say the agent opened fire at the fleeing car due to public safety concerns. It's the second shooting by ICE this week. In Air Medical News, a first aid organisation is launching a pocket-sized tool to help those suffering cardiac arrest. St John Ambulance spokesman Brendan Maher says the pocket defibrillator is about the size of a soft drink can and could help save lives.
9: When it comes to cardiac arrest, survival chances decrease by around 10% for every minute that passes without receiving CPR and defibrillation.
4: And Australia's largest pension funds are failing to meet basic customer service standards. A survey's found a quarter of prospective Superfund customers were told to go online to find basic details when they called for information. Super Consumers Chief Executive Xavier O'Halloran says a number of issues have been identified.
10: Calls not getting through in the majority of cases. The biggest super fund in Australia is Australian Super. We're talking a lack of empathy and support for people who are struggling and trying to get their money out of their superannuation fund.
4: Finally, to the Australian share market, the All Ords closed.

0: down 1.7 points at 90.01. One Australian dollar is buying around 69.5 US cents. This is AIR News. Geelong is yet to rule out injured pair Tanner Bruin and Jack Henry for Thursday night's clash with St Kilda. Bruin suffered a neck injury while Henry injured his throat in the loss to the Giants. Coach Chris Scott says they'll make the call later in the week.
1: We've still got a fair way to go, and my policy generally is to give everyone a bit of space with these things until we're ready to give a more accurate position on availability.
0: NRL, and a massive blow for the Storm's hopes of qualifying for the finals. Cameron Munster has been sidelined for 6 weeks with a knee injury. Tyron Wishart is expected to replace Munster in the 5/8 position and partner Jerome Hughes in the halves. And the Wallabies are under pressure to end a 6-match losing streak in Saturday's Nations Championship test against Italy in Perth. Australia's blown half-time leads against Ireland and France to open the competition. Wallabies legend Matt Burke says they need to be more ruthless.
2: It's so frustrating, sitting there and rather than, are we going to hang on, they need to have some kind of ability to up the ante and, push it into the ground when they've got the opposition down and out.
0: Wallabies playmaker Ben Donaldson is on track to return from injury. Australian Independent Radio News.
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0: With their news headlines, I'm Michael Lynch. Australia now has 13 confirmed cases of H5 bird flu, with 7 in Western Australia, 5 in South Australia and 1 in New South Wales. New South Wales police are appealing for more information after revealing the identity of a Sydney daycare worker charged with hundreds of abuse offences. St John Ambulance is launching a pocket-sized tool to help and possibly save the lives of those suffering cardiac arrest. Donald Trump says the US will reinstate the blockade of Iranian ports in the Strait of Hormuz and will impose a 20% toll on all cargo ships accessing it. A continuous stream of tributes is flowing from across the entertainment world today for actor Sam Neill, whose sudden death at a Sydney hospital yesterday has stunned all who knew and worked with him. Andy Burnham has now received the backing of 349 MPs, guaranteeing him the leadership of the UK's Labour Party. To our sport, and amid speculation that he's considering overseas options, Nathan Cleary says he still has unfinished business with the NRL. Collingwood heads to the AFL Tribunal tonight, where advocates plan to challenge Billy Frampton's one-match ban for rough conduct. And Wallabies playmaker Ben Donaldson is on track to return from injury in time for Saturday's test against Italy in Perth. Those are today's top stories. This is Air News.
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2: Kaya, kaya nana not, kaya nana not. Nija buja, nala buja. Nicha puja windi, nicha nalang jir, nicha nalang wangi. Don't you, yo? Ni ngan wangi.
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4: Today we will look at the numbers 6 to 10. The number 6 we say ma keng. Ma keng is spelled M-A-R-R-G-E-N-Y. Ma keng. For the number 7 we say ma kuju. Ma Kuju is spelled M-A-R-R, then it's G-O-O-D-J-A-L. For 8, we say Ma Marin. Ma Marin is number 8. Ma is spelled M-A-R-R, then it's M-A-R-R-D-I-N-Y. Ma Marin for number 8. For number 9, we say Ma Kuju Kuju. Number 9, Ma Kuju Kuju is spelled M-A-R-R, then it's G-O-O-D-J-A-L, and then again, G-O-O-D-J-A-L, Ma Kuju Kuju. For the number 10, we say Mara, Mara, which is spelled M-A-R-R-A, Mara, for the number 10. And that was today's lesson.
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0: Kaya, the city of Rockingham invites you to celebrate NAIDOC Week on Noongar Boodja at our free community day. Danju Nidja Murri Birdup, together in Rockingham. Come along on Wednesday the 15th of July from 10 a.m. to 2 p.m. at the Gary Holland Community Centre. 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

0: Kaya, kaya na not, kaya na not that. 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
1: It's time to bring back the language with Joe Collard.
0: We're now going to learn some sentences. I am crying. 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I am crying. I am sad. 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I am sad. I am weak. 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I am feeling good. And that was today's lesson.
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0: Kaya, the city of Rockingham invites you to celebrate Ngarrikwek on Noongar Boodja at our free community day. Danju, Nidja, Murri, Bird Up, together in Rockingham. 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
1: 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The good, the bad, and the grumpy. 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I'm so done with scammers. We want you to know, we're on it. Optus's scam technology has blocked over 890 million scam calls and texts since 2020. 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

0: breaking down the walls. 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
3: 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For knife, we say darb. 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
0: ngan wangkai.
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0: Today we will look at, for knife we say dab. Dab is spelled D-H-A-A-B. It is a traditional knife, a dab. For boomerang, we say karli. Karli is the traditional name for boomerang. Karli is spelled G-I-I-L-Y-I, karli. For the traditional stone axe, we say koch, koch. Koch is spelled G-O-O-D-J, koch. Koch is the traditional stone axe. And that was today's lesson.
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0: Kaya, the City of Rockingham invites you to celebrate Ngarrikwek on Noongar Boodja at our free community day. Danju Nidja Murdi Bird Up, together in Rockingham. Come along on Wednesday, the 15th of July, from 10 a.m. to 2 p.m. at the Gary Holland Community Centre. 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

0: We're here for the long summer days and the torrential downpours, the barbie sizzling at sundown and the early morning wake-up calls. We're here for all of it. 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
2: Kaya, kai na no not, kaya na no not. 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
3: Today we'll look at the word for first person. When I talk about first person, I'm talking about I, me, my, I am, etc. In our ancient language, we had a number of these words, so let's go through them. For me or my, we say ngan. Ngan is spelled N-G-A-N-Y, ngan. Now, if I was to add A to it, it will mean I am, which is nganya, nganya, I am. Now, if we were to keep A in and add on N-A, which will mean mine, then it'll be nganyana. Nganyana, which means mine. Now let's take out A-N-A and let's replace it with Jul, which means I will, D-J-I-L, then it'll be Nganjul, I will, Nganjul. Now let's take that out, D-J-I-L, and let's put another word, which is Y-A-N-G, Nganyang. Nganyang means give me. For I, we say Nech, Nech. It's spelled N-G-E-I.

0: means mine. Now let's take out ANA and let's replace it with JUL, which means I will, DJIL, then it'll be NGANJUL, I will, NGANJUL. Now let's take that out, DJIL, and let's put another word, which is YANG, NGANYANG. NGANYANG means give me. For I, we say NICH. NICH, it's spelled NGEIDJ. NICH, I. So today, we had some words in our language in regards to first person.
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0: We're here for the long summer days and the torrential downpours, the barbie sizzling at sundown and the early morning wake-up calls. We're here for all of it. The good and the not so good. Every single day. 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

0: In Psalms 23 verse 2, He make me to lay down in green pastures. He leads me beside the still waters. He restores my soul. He leads me in the path of righteousness for His name's sake. And when you start drawing near to God, He'll draw near to you. Because it says in Psalms 91, He who dwells in the secret places of the Most High shall abide under the shadows of the Almighty. And I will say of the Lord, He is my refuge and my fortress. My God, in Him will I trust. You know, we can trust everything that the world can chuck at us. We can trust to live under alcohol that's going to destroy us, and the drugs that's going to destroy us. But without God, you're nothing. But with Jesus Christ, you can be somebody in the love of God. You can be a brand new Christian, a brand new person in Jesus. Like it says in 2 Corinthians 5:17, therefore, if any man be in Christ, he is a new creation. Old things have passed away, behold, all things become new. And now, when you become new in Jesus, you can walk away from the drugs, you can walk away from the alcohol, you can walk away from gambling, you can walk away from everything that try to drag you down in life. And you can look to Jesus and say, Jesus, would you help me today to live for you? And if you don't know Jesus Christ out there this morning, I just want to lead you to the Lord. You say, Lord Jesus, forgive me for the sins of my past. I believe that Jesus Christ died for my sins. And I thank you, Jesus, for washing me clean today. And I'll follow you, Jesus, all the days of my life. And when you surrender yourself over to Jesus, nothing in hell can touch you. Not even Satan himself. But Jesus is your shield, your refuge, your strength. He's the one that can look after you because He is a good shepherd. You walk by the still waters of Jesus and He'll look after you. Well, God bless you, fellas out there this morning. Jeff Michael loves you. Nunga Radio loves you. And I love you too. Amen.
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0: Kaya, kaya nyana not, kaya nyana not. 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
2: It's time to bring back the language with Joe Collard.
1: Today we will look at neck, chin and throat. So for neck, we say nanak, nanak. Nanak is spelled N-A-N-G-A-G. Nanak. Nanak is your neck. Chin. We say yet. Yet for chin. Yet is spelled Y-E-D. Yet. Yet is your chin. For throat, we say wort. For throat, we say wort. Wort is spelled W-O-O-R-D. Wort. And that was today's lesson.
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0: ngan wangi.
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2: Today we will look at mouth, teeth and tongue. 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Da is your mouth. Nulak, nulak is your teeth. N-Y-O-L-O-G, nulak. For tongue we say dalang, dalang, D-H-A-L-A-N-G, dalang. And that was today's lesson.
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0: Kaya, kaya nyana not, kaya nyana not. 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
1: It's time to bring back the language with Joe Collard.
2: We'll look at the root word for fire. In our ancient language, we say kaal. Kaal means fire. How do we spell kaal? G-A-L. Now let's look at some suffixes. So with kaal, let's add A-N-G. Kaalang. Kaalang. Kaalang means hot. Now let's add I-N-Y with it, which is kaalangan. Kaalangan. Kaalangan is burning. Kaalangan, which means burning, like a bushfire. Now let's take A-N-G, I-N-Y out, and let's replace it with L-A, Kala. When we say Kala, we're talking about our clan territory or our clan estate.

0: Now let's take LA out and let's replace it with AG, which is Kalak. Kalak. Kalak is when we're on or in our territory. Now let's take AG out and let's replace it with AB, which is Kalap. Your Kalap is your place, your territory, your clan estate, your place. Kalap. So today we learnt about the root word Kal, which is fire.
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0: Here's a moment in Aboriginal history. I'm afraid my wife will commit suicide if my boy is not back soon, for she is good for nothing. Only cry day and night. I have as much love for my dear wife and children as you have for yours. So if you have any feelings at all, please send the boy back as quick as you can. It did not take long for him to go, but it takes a long time for him to come back. A father pleading with the Aborigines Department in WA for the return of his son, 1903. This has been a moment in Aboriginal history.
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Hi, I'm Anthony Ward, the host of Late Night Love Songs, playing all your favourite love songs and dedications. 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
19: A long time ago, the bobtail was poisonous, but when the bobtail was asleep, the snake stole the poison. That's why snakes are poisonous. The echidna and the turtle was best friends. Then the turtle ate the echidna's baby, and she threw rocks at the turtle's, and the turtle threw spears at the echidna. That's why the turtle has a hard shell, and the echidna has spikes. Thank you.
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24: 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Nija buja, nala buja, nija buja windi, nija nalang dir, nija nalang wangi. 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
2: 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Nunuk, Wabakort, meet in happy heart, a state of your mind and your condition. 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

Good morning, Harrison Peterson here from NIRS News, coming to you from the lands of the Yuggera and Turrbal peoples. A new office for artificial intelligence will be created by the Albanese government to design national standards for the technology. The new office will be created within the Department of Prime Minister and Cabinet. The announcement follows artists calling for better protections after their works have been used by AI companies to train their models. Prime Minister Anthony Albanese is set to make more announcements later today. A bird suspected of contracting the deadly strain of H5N1 bird flu has been confirmed to have tested negative to the virus. A sick migratory bird was found on Noosa Main Beach in southeast Queensland on Saturday. 13 birds across the country have tested positive to the strain, less than 1 month after Australia recorded its first case. The virus has devastated bird populations overseas, but poses a low risk to humans. Anyone who believes they have seen a sick bird who's contacted the virus is urged to call the Emergency Animal Disease Hotline on 1800 675 888. A landmark study of thousands of Gen Z Australians have revealed their lack of faith in politics, the media, and religion. The

0: Longitudinal study of Australian children has followed 10,000 young people for more than two decades, revealing data about their lives and views. Its latest round of research revealed today shows non-traditional engagement with politics given a distrust of key institutions among the 19 to 24-year-old cohort. Politicians and social media were deemed least trustworthy, with only 15% of respondents saying they had a lot or some trust in those institutions, with traditional media faring slightly better on 18%. The US has backed down on plans to tax ships using the Strait of Hormuz. Details and other stories after this.
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2: Program sponsor.
0: US plans to impose a 20% tax on ships using the Strait of Hormuz have been scrapped. President Donald Trump says instead of the controversial plan, Washington will strike investment deals with various countries across the Persian Gulf. It follows the US and Iran exchanging strikes again overnight. US Central Command says its strikes will degrade Iran's ability to target ships using the Strait of Hormuz. Recovery efforts are continuing in Venezuela, 3 weeks on from devastating earthquakes and aftershocks. 50,000 people are still missing, according to the United Nations, while over 18,000 people are now homeless and living in camps. On SBS, community support worker Lester Montana says people are concerned about diseases spreading at the makeshift camps.
3: We're preparing right now to prevent any contagious pathogen, both for our colleagues who are working with us, our families, and the families who are here around us, whom we attend to every day by preparing food for them.
0: To sport, and in the FIFA World Cup, Spain is recording a 2-0 lead against France at the World Cup semi-final. Michael Oyarzabal and Pedro Porro have scored 2-0 over France in Dallas. If Spain wins, it will face the winner of tomorrow's match against England in Argentina in the World Cup Grand Final on Monday. And now moving to today's weather forecast, Rabibi Broome, sunny and 31. Borley, Perth, sunny and 24. Tandanya, Adelaide, mostly sunny and 16. Vanaam, Melbourne, cloudy and 15 degrees. Vanipaluna, Hobart, cloudy and 14. Vunanawal and Ngambri Country or Canberra, morning frost, sunny and 14. The Gadigal Country, Sydney, a possible shower and 18 degrees. For Mugajan, Brisbane, partly cloudy and 22. For Ghimoy, Cairns, mostly sunny and 27. For Garamilla, Darwin, sunny and 32. For Mbantwa, Alice Springs, sunny and 18. And for Wybin, Thursday Island, a shower or two, windy and 28. And that's been the latest from NIRS News.
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you mob. It's about 5.5 minutes past 6 o'clock now on the radio. Wednesday, July the 15th. Happy Hump Day, everybody. Ah, dear, let's have a look at the weather, shall we? What have you got out there? We've got about 13.5 degrees out there at the moment. It's going to get all the way up to 24 degrees today here in Bulloo. It'll be sunny. Winds will be east to nor-easterly to begin with, 15 to 20 kilometres per hour, tending north to nor-westerly, 15 to 25 during the morning. Let's see, fire danger moderate, UV moderate as well, and a minimum of 13 degrees tonight. And then back up to 22 degrees and showers increasing for Thursday, 22 and showers for Friday, 18 and showers easing for Saturday, 17 and showers for Sunday, 18 possible showers for Monday, and 19 and a shower or two for Tuesday. Enjoy that sun while it's out today. And 24 degrees, that's pretty good this time of the year. What have we got on the SMS line? Plenty of room for yours is what we have. We've got Astro Dave coming up in about 15 minutes. So here's Troy Cassidaly, back on country.

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1: Yeah, it's 15 minutes past 6 o'clock. I've got Grace on the other end of the line. Morning, Grace. Welcome back to Noongar Radio. What's happening out there?
2: Good morning. Well, we do have a crash on Great Eastern Highway and Lloyd Street intersection in Midland. Various lanes are affected with emergency and towing services on site. The traffic is slow on the approach. Please be patient and proceed with caution. Some boom gates are down at Dorothy Street, Main Street and Fremantle Road near the Albany Highway in Gosnells. The traffic is quite busy in the area there. Please seek an alternate route. As for the freeway, southbound, it is under speed at Whitford Avenue to Warwick Road. The northbound run looking slow from Mortimer Road to Anchortel Road, flowing up into the city at the moment. Drive safely. That's the latest from Main Road.
1: Thank you, Grace. Okay, you guys, let's have a quick look at the SMS line. Oh, there's plenty of room for yours. I've got Australia Dave coming up in about 5. Here's Bobby McFerrin, Robin Williams, George Martin. Come together.

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1: Yes, it certainly is. And it's about 20 minutes past 6 o'clock, and I've got Astro Dave on the other end of the line. Morning, Dave. It's hump day again.
2: Oh, comes around quick, Mark.
1: It does, it does. There's lots happening out there, but I want to talk about one particular thing, because there's people that get their panties in a twist when they hear about it, you know, this great big asteroid, so-called Apophis, the chaos god. So let's talk about that for a second. This asteroid has an orbital period of about 323 days, which is about 83% of what our orbital period around

0: the sun is. So it means it's travelling a little bit faster, but not that much faster. So it's not.
1: Yeah, Chicken Little was right.
0: The sky is falling. Oh dear.
1: This is going to be an interesting thing. This is going to be one of the greatest spectacles you're going to have in your lifetime, because it's going to be a real asteroid, and you'll be able to see it with your naked eye. It will be very bright. Put this in your diary and don't be anywhere outside on April 14, 2029. Look, the reason we say that is because this is one of those, what do you call it, doomsday objects or whatever. Apophis has been put up for so many years now about one of those things could wipe us out. It's about the size of a skyscraper, Mark. It's pretty big. And it's got an orbital period, like you said. It'll be coming by in 2029. It's going to come back again in 2036. It's going to be much further away. Now, this pass coming through will be about 30,000 K above the Earth. And that's as close as any of the satellites have got up there. So when you go outside on that night, you should see this coming through in the early hours of the morning. I'm really keen on it. I think it's going to be a...
0: Let's do some comparisons here so we can tell people what sort of thing to expect. Okay, now you've seen the International Space Station pass overhead when it's been, moving fairly quickly. You can see the size of this thing, the International Space Station. If you've got a good pair of binoculars, you can actually see the solar panels as it passes by. We're not going to get that close a view of Apophis, are we? We won't be able to see the craters on it or anything like that. It'll look nothing like what all of these people putting up their thumbnails and everything about these views of what this thing is going to look like. It's just going to look like a bright spot.
1: Well, it hasn't happened yet, but you can only assume what you're going to see. And what I think you'll see is the brightness coming from it, the reflected light from it.
0: Yeah.
1: Just as when you look at the space station, you can't make a framework out with your eye.
0: No.
1: You can just see the light. I think it'll be as bright as the space station, but it's going to be... It's just a huge asteroid. You know, the size of this thing is enormous. The size of a skyscraper. Astronomers generally work on 1 to 10 ratio with a hit. If that came down here, you could probably work out a destruction area, in other words, a crater, 10 times as big as what this object is. So 10 skyscrapers side by side is a city leveler. But again, we've got the wherewithal to move one of these things in the future if anything does come our way, and if this thing does make a bit of a right angle turn. With DART there, the DART mission many years ago, we did actually fire a projectile into an asteroid, and we did move it. So there's no need for concern there, but you can bet your life, the doomsdays are going to play this one.
0: They'll play it up. It's starting already. I can see it now on YouTube. Ridiculous stuff. But if you know what you're actually talking about and you know what you're looking at, it doesn't worry you at all. All right, there's something else. Elon Musk. Now, he's doing some damage over there in the US, but his little plans to get up there on the moon now, colonizing in space, there's a bit happening with that now. Like, he's got this new Starship, and they're about to launch it again. Very successful launches, two test launches too, by the way, that he's done previously. And the next one's rather ambitious, Dave.
1: This guy's really got his head screwed on the right way.
0: I think it's his engineers, though. I really think it's the people in the background that are doing all the work. I don't think it's him.
1: Yeah, I just had a mate come back there. He'd been over and had a look at this rocket. He said, when you see it in person, it is massive. He'd been over to Boca Chica. What you're talking about is a permanent settlement on the Moon and Mars. This is what Musk wants to do. He's driven to do that. And I think everything that he's doing as a prelude to it is a dry rehearsal. Now, the first cargo missions, he says, will launch later this year, carrying humanoid robots. But this, he wants to put a lunar base down there with all the infrastructure first, and then send these robots we build there to install the power systems to prepare the living quarters for when the astronauts arrive. So... ambitious, you betcha. This guy's middle name is ambitious.
0: Seems to be.
1: He does what he says he's going to do. He wants power, water, oxygen, fuel, radiation protection on a settlement there, and he wants to do the same thing with Mars. Whether he gets to Mars or not, I don't know. But doing this on the moon, to me, would be a hell of a bloody lot of work.

0: take almost most of your lifetime to get this thing organised. You don't just do this overnight. But what a visionary, isn't he? You've got to hand it to him. He's got the ideas, and they're working.
1: Yeah. Well, I still have my doubts about him, though. I really do. I don't know really what he's up to here on Earth. He seems to be doing some strange things down here for a trip. Well, the guy with practically an unlimited amount of money, he could be doing a whole lot of good rather than a whole lot of damage.
0: Well, the bromance between him and, has died, and he was counting on that. But it gave him a head start into what he's doing now. Trump still backs what he's America can't run their space program the way they did before. He's basically it. Look, like him or not, you know, the guy's got, he's got vision, Mark, and I like that, and he wants to do these sort of things. If he doesn't do it, he'll inspire someone else to do it. But I'll bet you one thing, the bloody Chinese are going to get there before anyone else does.
1: Yeah. Yeah, their situation is amazing, actually.
0: They're doing the same thing. I reckon they're sitting around planning the same thing.
1: Yeah, yeah. Like the stuff that's going on with their second space station, which is about to be launched.
0: Well, you don't build things like that for nothing.
1: No, you don't. And their situation with communications, they've now got direct laser communications between their space station and everything they send up back to the ground station. So their communication system is instantaneous. There's hardly any gap at all.
0: Yeah, they're doing well. We just don't know what they're up to, but, you know, you can bet your life that the same sort of ideals are happening over there, and they've got the same sort of people as we've got with Musk, I would say. He's got a lot of people working for them. There would be government employees, of course. But China, love it or hate it, you've got to address the fact that they're certainly a superpower now in space, and it's between, you know, America and... Now it's America and China. It was America and Russia before. So we got another space race on our hands. I quite keen. I don't care who wins, as long as they get it done.
1: Yeah, let's talk a little bit more about this space race straight after the news. We're going over to the news, guys. News coming up. We'll be right back after that.
2: 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The good. 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
10: This is ANU's Western Australia, I'm Lee Harrison. BHP workers are set to strike tomorrow after the latest round of talks between the mining giant and unions fell through. Yesterday, the Fair Work Commission took part in a bargaining meeting to help the two sides come up with a fair pay deal. That didn't work, and hundreds of workers at the Port Hedland bulk terminal are set to down tools for 8 hours tomorrow. Chamber of Minerals and Energy CEO Aaron Morey says he's not surprised by the outcome.
11: One of the unions at the centre of this dispute signalled very early that they had an intention to conduct strikes in the Pilbara. So we believe it's been part of their game plan from the very beginning. So it doesn't surprise us that there's an intent and an appetite to progress to that action.
10: The Transport Minister is urging the WA Nationals to heed the advice of train drivers before moving ahead with their rail safety bill. The draft legislation is currently before State Parliament and calls for mandatory lighting on trains across the state. Rita Saffiotti says she's spoken with Nationals leader Shane Love and shared her concerns.
12: Happy to work with you on this, but we want to make sure that the outcome works for the whole community, including the train drivers, because there's issues of glare and there's issues about the colour of the lighting being confused with other types of work. So we're working through that.
10: WA Police are launching a new dedicated squad to combat a sharp rise in homemade and 3D printed guns. It comes after two separate seizures in late May of a semi-automatic weapon in Balladura and another allegedly used during a Perth hostage siege. More than 200 privately manufactured weapons have been taken off the street since January last year, making up nearly 40% of all illicit gun seizures. Police say the new illicit firearm team is focusing on intelligence gathering and disrupting supply chains, particularly within organised crime networks. To sport now, West Coast have declared its season over for Archer Reid and Tyler Brockman. Reid is recovering from a knee injury and Brockman has a significant hamstring injury. There are now six Eagles who won't play again this year. James Hird is keeping quiet after meeting with Essendon about the vacant coaching job. The former captain met with club officials yesterday. Hird says he won't be providing a running commentary.
13: I think it's not fair to Essendon or to myself to keep talking about it. While the process is going on, I'm not going to comment any further. And I suppose if I get the job, I'll comment. And if I get kicked out of the process, then I'll comment then.
10: And Billy Frampton has been cleared to play in Collingwood's finals defining clash with Carlton on Saturday night. The AFL Tribunal downgrading a rough conduct charge to a fine. This is Air News, Western Australia.
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1: Yes, it certainly is. And about 27 minutes to 7 o'clock, and I've still got Espo Dave on the other end of the line. Are you all right there, Dave?
0: Yeah, ready to go when you are, mate.
1: All right, so there's lots of things happening. We've talked about this space race. Now, the space race has now been entered by Japan as well. I think it was 3 or 4 days ago they did a launch and a landing of their booster rocket that they're planning on getting up there into space, and it was successful. First try success. Just amazing. So now we've got four in the space race. We still count Russia because they're still launching. Europe's still launching. India's launching. Can't forget them. China's launching and having great success. They actually had a catch of one of their booster rockets the other day. They actually caught it in a net, Dave. Did you see that?
0: Good try. Good one.
1: It's amazing.
0: Yeah, it just shows you that there's a whole new industry happening now, and it's all called space now. That's the accent that most nations are looking at. We know the future is in space. There's so many things we can do there. Mining of asteroids, you've got space tourism coming up. And it's going to be driven. You know, look, I don't care what nation does. Well, somebody gets there and gets there. Once somebody gets there to kick it off, you'll find there'll be a whole rush after that. The same way that they developed Las Vegas, you know, have one or two stores open up and then an auditorium. And bingo. And look at what happened in other countries around the world as well. So we've got an interesting little thing developing here where we've got a whole bunch of nations there together with the same sort of ideals. But again, it's China that's leading it and America behind it. But Japan, as you say, has always been in the backlog there. They've always been that unknown factor. And boy, they've got some super technology. I mean, they know what they're doing in space, Seb. You don't hear much about it at the moment, do you?
1: No, not a lot at all. And I think the actual reason why we heard about this launch and test flight of their rocket booster was because it was successful on its first try. Yeah. Talk about, making a statement. I thought that was incredible. This thing is huge, absolutely huge. It's like a SpaceX comparison rocket size. Just incredible.
0: What I like about this is something you brought up to me that I do reflect on again, and that's the type of engines we're developing now. We're going to be taking no more rocket fuel, no more bulky rocket and dangerous rocket fuel. We're entering now a technology, an area now where we're going to be moving quicker, faster, cheaper, and being able to do it, get to places much, much quicker than we've been able to do before. With these new type of engines coming up, in 10 or 20 years, the kids growing up there will never know.

0: what a liquid fuel rocket was all about. When they look back at the launch of the Saturn rocket to the moon, they're going to be looking at what we were looking at when we watched the Wright brothers fly.
1: Yeah, it's pretty staggering, really. Like the 3D printed rocket engines. That was the thing that blew me away. I read this report and then I went and had a look at it for myself, and the company's called Leap 71, and I was absolutely staggered at the technology.
0: You'd be able to buy one on eBay soon, just download it.
1: That's what I thought. I thought you'd be able to build your own rocket ship shortly.
0: Well, you've got a 3D printer.
1: Exactly. All you need is a very large 3D printer, but that's not hard to make. I noticed there's a company over in France. They built a very, very large 3D printer, and now they're printing boats. Seriously, carbon fiber, super strong hulls that they're building, and they're working with the French Navy.
0: Well, mate, I've got a mate there's got a basic 3D printer, and he's the biggest space nut as I am. He's just downloaded and printed, and you'd think they were store-bought. The Saturn rocket, he's done the lunar module, all the astronauts, right down to the finest detail. And he's made a great little exhibition out of these things. I don't know where this is going to end. I'm waiting for a 4D printer.
1: Well, the thing is, these things will soon be as cheap as a normal printer is. A normal paper printer is now. Like, you can buy a printer for practically less than $100. The only thing is the stuff that you need to put into it. Like, that's a little bit more expensive. But I seen the people the other day, they were demonstrating how you could recycle plastic yourself and use the plastic that you recycle through these 3D printers.
0: Yeah, we're doing things a lot differently now. And I think, you know, in the next 10 to 15, maybe 20 years' time, we're going to be seeing a revolution in the way that we travel, get to places, the way we operate. Look at computers now. Goodness me, I've just put a new one here. And I don't need to touch it. I just talk to it, and it writes out what I want. I just say, look, send it to so-and-so. It'll send it to somebody. And what about chat and other things like that?
1: Oh, the large language models, the so-called AI. Yes. I noticed the mainstream media is now getting on board. Like, we've been talking about this for the last 2.5 years, and now they're finally realising what's going on. Even government's starting to mention a few things.
0: Mate, I'm sitting here just the other day at our radio station we work for, putting a variety show on that I'm putting together with a few other people. And I thought, gee, I need a poster for that. Do you know what? I sat down and I opened chat and I just said, this is what I want. I want you to put it into a nice, organised, beautifully created, colourful poster for me. And you should see what has turned out. It's something I would have paid $150 for, $200, a year ago for a designer to do for me. It's brilliant stuff.
1: Yeah.
0: I use it all the time. There's nothing wrong with AI if you use it the right way.
1: You've got to be able to use it the right way. Dave, look at it. We've done it again. We've run into time.
0: Yeah, do something about that clock of yours.
1: Yeah, we'll have to talk to you again next week. Thanks for being on our radio with me this morning.
0: We might talk about the lady astronauts next week.
1: Oh, yes. Let's do a feature on all the women in science over the last 200 years that have been denied their due recognition.
0: All right. Talk to you soon.
1: Okay.
0: Thanks, Mark.
1: All right, you guys. We'll be back with a traffic report straight after this one. The Quill Sea.

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1: Now, 16 minutes to 7 o'clock and I've got Declan from Main Roads Traffic Online. Morning, Declan, what's happening out there?
2: Good morning, Mark. We just have some boom gates down on Dorothy Street, Main Street and Fremantle Road near Albany Highway in Gosnells. Traffic is a little busy in the area. Police are on site there. But please seek an alternate route if you're planning to head that way. Taking a look at the freeways southbound, under speed at Burns Beach Road, Ocean Reef Road to Warwick Road, while the northbound run just slow from Thomas Road to Anchortail Road. No delays on the Grand Farmer Freeway and the Northbridge Tunnel is moving well in both directions. Drive safely and that's the latest from Main Roads.
1: Thank you, Declan. Okay, you guys, let's get back to the music. Here's Warren Zevon, Werewolves of London.

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1: Yes, you certainly are. It's about 12 minutes to 7 o'clock already. Wednesday, July the 15th. Happy hump day, everybody. I hope your morning's going well. What have we got here? Oh, good grief. Let's see, I'll read this one out. It says, good morning, Mark. Another great chat. Oh, I'm glad you enjoyed the Astro Day thing. Let's see. I think you lads should just make it a half an hour segment and be done with it, because that is great. Oh, well, you are enjoying it. That's good. I look forward to that every Wednesday. But have a great day and have an awesome rest of your week. Marty, well, thank you, Marty. And you please play Starman by the Killers? Starman by the Killers. What's the closest thing the Killers have done to... How about Spaceman by the Killers? I can do that one for you. They don't have a Starman, do they? Maybe it's something I've not heard yet. I'll have a look around. See what happens.

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1: Well, I hope that was the right one, Marty. Let's see now. What have we got on the text line now? Plenty of room for yours. Plenty of time left too. It's about 6 minutes to 7 o'clock already. I'd better put some music on. The news coming up shortly is weddings, parties, anything, the four corners of the earth.

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Good morning, Harrison Peterson here from NIRS News, coming to you from the lands of the Yuggera and Turrbal peoples. A sick migratory seabird found on a southeast Queensland beach has tested negative for a deadly strain of bird flu. The giant petrel was found at Noosa Main Beach on Saturday. Since Australia's first case of H5N1 was detected less than a month ago, 13 cases have been reported across Western Australia, South Australia and New South Wales. The public is being asked to be vigilant in reporting sick or dying birds to the Emergency Animal Disease Hotline on 1800 675-888. Changes to the New South Wales' childcare sector are needed to keep children safe. That's what a state MP wants to see. The calls come as Sydney childcare worker Hamish Tate faces more than 320 child abuse charges. New South Wales Greens MP Abigail

0: Boyd led an inquiry into the sector. She told the ABC childcare workers are telling her recent reforms have made it harder for them to keep children safe.
1: More paperwork, more time off of the floor where they can't actually be with children, more pressure on their time. They are seeing more churn in the workforce as more people don't want to be put in these environments with what is often, you know, really kind of silly rules, which aren't keeping children safe, but make the, you know, the regulators and the government feel like they've done something.
0: 19 to 24-year-olds have recorded low levels of trust in politicians, media and religion. That's according to the latest data from the longitudinal study of Australian children released today. The studies followed 10,000 young people for more than two decades to gauge their views on society. Only 15% of the cohort trusted politicians and social media, while only 18% had faith in traditional media. It also found that more than a third of those involved in the study volunteered, and over half followed politicians and political causes online. Plans to put a 20% tax on ships using the Strait of Hormuz have been dropped by the US. Instead of the controversial tariffs, US President Donald Trump says Washington will strike deals with multiple countries across the Persian Gulf to recoup on costs blockading the strait.
2: They would love to invest more money in the United States at record amounts, and that would be very acceptable. And this way, there's no fee. I don't like the concept of a fee. But at the same time, it's not fair that we're protecting this strait for the entire world, for China and everyone. I don't mind protecting it for China. I don't mind protecting it for anybody. But it's unfair that we're not in somehow compensated.
0: 20 U.S. warships and hundreds of military aircraft are enforcing Washington's naval blockade on Iran. That's according to U.S. Central Command. To sport, and in the FIFA World Cup, Spain has secured its place in the grand final. The Spanish side beat tournament favourites France 2-0 at Dallas Stadium.
3: Porro, Olmo, Pedro Porro! It's happening for Spain!
0: That's the SBS call of Pedro Porro scoring Spain's second goal. The win means Spain will take on the winner of tomorrow's game between England and Argentina, and which will pave the way for Sunday's grand final. And now moving to today's weather forecast. Rabibi Broome, sunny and 31 degrees. Borlu, Perth, sunny and 24. For Tarndanya, Adelaide, it'll be mostly sunny and 16 degrees. For Naarm, Melbourne, cloudy and 15. For Nipaluna, Hobart, cloudy and 14. For Ngunnawal and Ngambri Country or Canberra, morning frost, then sunny at 14 degrees. For Gadigal Country, Sydney, a possible shower and 18 degrees. For Mugajin, Brisbane, partly cloudy and 22. For Gimoy, Cairns, mostly sunny and 27. For Garamilla, Darwin, sunny and 32. For Mbantwa, Alice Springs, sunny and 18. And for Wyburn, Thursday Island, a shower or two and windy at 28 degrees. And if you have a story or news you'd like to share, or if there's something happening in your community that you want to let us know about, you can always send an email to news@nirs.org.au. That's news@nirs.org.au. Or message us on Facebook, Instagram or LinkedIn. And that's been the latest from NIRS News.
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Mob. Yeah, it's about 6.5 minutes past 7 o'clock now on the radio. Wednesday, July the 15th. Happy Hump Day, everybody. Let's take a look at the weather, shall we? It's about 13.5 degrees out there at the moment, but it's going to get to 24 degrees today here in Boorloo. It'll be sunny. Winds will be eastern or easterly to begin with, 15 to 20 kilometres per hour, tending north and easterly, 15 to 25 later on in the morning. Fine danger moderate, UV moderate as well, and a minimum of 13 degrees tonight. And then the showers return, 22 degrees and showers increasing for Thursday, 20 degrees and showers for Friday, 18 and showers for Saturday, 17 and showers for Sunday, 18 possible showers for Monday, and 19 and a shower or two for Tuesday. Let me get the SMS line. Oh, we've got some. 0476 797 601. If you two wish to participate, this one says, morning Mark, can you please play Before Too Long by Paul Kelly? Paul from Kingsley, I can do that one for you. What am I doing? While I'm looking for that one, next one says, morning, can we hear Mr. Blue Sky? Yes, you can, Jimmy. Straight after Paul. Before too long.

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1: Now, 16 minutes past 7 o'clock, I've got Grace from Main Road Shopping Online. Morning, Grace, what's happening out there?
2: Good morning, Marco. Crash on the Mitchell Freeway southbound at Burns Beach Road in Nirrabup. The vehicle's in the left emergency lane. Debris across the right lane as well, with towing services on site at the moment. The traffic is slow on the approach. Please drive with caution. Some boom gates are down at Dorothy Street, Main Street and Fremantle Road near the Albany Highway in Gosnells. The police are on site at the moment and the traffic is busy in the area. Please seek an alternate route. The freeway southbound under Speedburns Beach Road and Reed Highway. The northbound run looking slow, Thomas Road to Rooley Road and Leach Highway to Mount Henry Bridge. Drive safely. That is the latest from Main Road.
1: 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Okay, guys, let's have a quick look at the SMS line. 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
1: Yes, and it's about 20 minutes past 7 o'clock now on Noongar Radio, Wednesday, July the 15th. Happy hump day, everybody. What have we got on the text line? Ooh, that's disappointing. Morning, Matt, it says. Can you please play Firewoman by The Cult for Finn? All right, Finn, even if you get my name wrong, I'll still play it for you. Here's The Cult, Firewoman. News coming up shortly.

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4: This is ANU's Western Australia, I'm Lee Harrison. BHP workers are set to strike tomorrow after the latest round of talks between the mining giant and unions fell through. Yesterday, the Fair Work Commission took part in a bargaining meeting to help the two sides come up with a fair pay deal. That didn't work, and hundreds of workers at the Port Hedland bulk terminal are set to down tools for 8 hours tomorrow. Chamber of Minerals and Energy CEO Aaron Morey says he's not surprised by the outcome.
5: One of the unions at the centre of this dispute signalled very early that they had an intention to conduct strikes in the Pilbara. So we believe it's been part of their game plan from the very beginning. So it doesn't surprise us that there's an intent and an appetite to progress to that action.
4: The Transport Minister is urging the WA Nationals to heed the advice of train drivers before moving ahead with their rail safety bill. The draft legislation is currently before State Parliament and calls for mandatory lighting on trains across the state. Rita Saffiotti says she's spoken with Nationals leader Shane Love and shared her concerns.
6: Happy to work with you on this, but we want to make sure that the outcome works for the whole community, including the train drivers, because there's issues of glare and there's issues about the colour of the lighting being confused with other types of work. So we're working through that.
4: WA police are launching a new dedicated squad to combat a sharp rise in homemade and 3D printed guns. It comes after two separate seizures in late May of a semi-automatic weapon in Balladura and another allegedly used during a Perth hostage siege. More than 200 privately manufactured weapons have been taken off the street since January last year, making up nearly 40% of all illicit gun seizures. Police say the new illicit firearm team is focusing on intelligence gathering and disrupting supply chains, particularly within organised crime networks. To sport now, West Coast have declared its season over for Archer Reid and Tyler Brockman. Reid is recovering from a knee injury and Brockman has a significant hamstring injury. There are now six Eagles who won't play again this year. James Hird is keeping quiet after meeting with Essendon about the vacant coaching job. The former captain met with club officials yesterday. Hird says he won't be providing a running commentary.
7: I think it's not fair to Essendon or to myself to keep talking about it. While the process is going on, I'm not going to comment any further. And I suppose if I get the job, I'll comment. And if I get kicked out of the process, I'll comment then.
4: And Billy Frampton has been cleared to play in Collingwood's finals-defining clash with Carlton on Saturday night. The AFL Tribunal downgrading a rough conduct charge to a fine. This is ANU's Western Australia.
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10: Yeah, since about 26 minutes to 8 o'clock now on Noongar Radio, Wednesday, July the 15th. Happy hump day, everybody. Hope your morning's going well. Taking it easy out there on the roads. Been a few prangs already, apparently. Let's see what's on the SMS line. Plenty of room for yours. 0476797601 is in excess. New sensation.

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1: It's about 19 minutes to 8 o'clock and I've got Declan from Mainline Traffic on the line. Morning, Declan. What's happening out there?
2: Good morning, Mark. There's been a breakdown on the Kwinana Freeway southbound on the Mount Henry Bridge. The centre lane is blocked there and traffic is quite heavy on the approach, so please drive with caution if you're headed that way. Also, some debris, Mitchell Freeway southbound at Burns Beach Road in Nearabup. It's as a result of an earlier crash. The right lane is affected with traffic slow on approach there. Taking another check of the freeways now, southbound busy at Burns Beach Road, Reed Highway, and then heavy from Canning Highway to the Mount Henry Bridge, while northbound, slow from Anchortail Road to Rolly Road and then Leach Highway to the Mount Henry Bridge. Drive safely and that's the latest from Main Road.
1: Thank you, Declan. Okay, you guys, let's have a quick look at the SMS line. There's plenty of room. Maybe I need to restart it. Haven't had one for a while. I'll do that now. Here's Neil Young and Crazy Horse. My. Hey, hey.

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1: So, and it's about 11 and a half minutes to 8 o'clock already. Wednesday, July the 15th. Happy hump day, everybody. Take it easy out there on the roads. I hope your morning is going well. News will be coming up pretty shortly. Here's Simple Minds. Don't you forget about me. Number one, back in 1985.

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1: How about that?
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0: Hey there, Harrison Peterson here from NIRS News, coming to you from the lands of the Yuggera and Turrbal peoples. Changes to the New South Wales' childcare sector are needed to keep children safe. That's what a state MP wants to see. The calls come as Sydney childcare worker Hamish Tate faces more than 320 child abuse charges. New South Wales Greens MP Abigail Boyd led an inquiry into the sector. She told the ABC childcare workers are telling her the recent reforms have made it harder to keep children safe.
1: More paperwork, more time off of the floor where they can't actually be with children, more pressure on their time. They are seeing more churn in the workforce as more people don't want to be put in these environments with what is often, you know, really kind of silly rules, which aren't keeping children safe, but make the regulators and the government feel like they've done something.
0: 19 to 24-year-olds have recorded low levels of trust in politicians, media and religion. That's according to the latest data from the longitudinal study of Australian children released today. The studies followed 10,000 young people for more than two decades to gauge their views on society. Only 15% of the cohort trusted politicians and social media, while only 18% had faith in traditional media. It's also found that more than a third of those involved in the study volunteered, and over a half followed politicians and political causes online. Plans to put a 20% tax on ships using the Strait of Hormuz has been dropped by the US. Instead of the controversial tariffs, US President Donald Trump says Washington will strike a deal with multiple countries across the Persian Gulf to recoup on costs spent blockading the strait.
2: They would love to invest more money in the United States at record amounts, and that would be very acceptable. And this way, there's no fee. I don't like the concept of a fee. But at the same time, it's not fair that we're protecting this strait for the entire world, for China and everyone. I don't mind protecting it for